0: 1-1 to Larnach, a strike, and the count is 1-2 to Trevor Larnach. Buxton on deck, one out. We're in the fifth. All Cleveland. They're up 8-2 with six home runs, matching a season high. And again, one of the craziest things about this game is you would think the crowd thought that the Twins were wearing the red uniforms.
1: This is the activity of a crowd of a team, the home team, losing 8-2.
0: The 1-2 swung on a miss. Hey, there's a little cheer. Fifth strikeout for Bybee. Larnach head down back to the dugout. Here's Buck. He's 2-for-2 in his return. Byron, fourth in the American League in homers, sixth in total bases. He's fifth in OPS. He's third in slugging. Only Yordan Alvarez, Ben Rice, Junior Caminero, and Miguel Vargas have more extra base hits. Those are all counting stats that take into account the fact that he missed the last nine games, plus an earlier stint out of the lineup. There's a strike called and the count is 0-1. Still leads the team. 0-1 pitch. Byron hits this ball well left center field, but right at powerful Petey Halpin. Halpin grabs it. One center fielder retires the other. And the fifth inning, a piece of cake for Tanner Bybee. After 4.5, it's 8-2 Cleveland on your home for Twins baseball.
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0: Bottom of the fifth inning, it's all Cleveland, and they won't have Joe Ryan to beat around anymore. He's done for the day before he could face Hoskins for a third time. Hoskins 2-for-2, two homers tonight. Joe just 4 innings, 77 pitches, 6 home runs. One of those days at the office for Joe Ryan. He doesn't have many. Cody Funderburk trying to come on in and change the course of this game. He misses down and into Hoskins. One ball, no strikes. Just wasn't clicking for Joe tonight. Twins trail 8-2 as Funderburk delivers. And there's a strike. And the count 1-1.
1: Just didn't have the life on his pitches. Didn't have command that we typically see of him. And Cleveland took advantage.
0: The 1-1 piled high in the air for Hoskins. Back at first base, Lewis retreating, Roden coming in. Clemens is over, and Clemens ends up making the catch in fair territory. Boy, that was a nice play by Cody. Royce and Roden both were in foul ground, Perk, and the ball was about 20 feet fair.
1: Put Cody anywhere, he'll make the play. That's actually, Royce is the third option to catch that ball. I think Roden, if he could get there, but he's probably a little bit more into the gap with the righty Hoskins facing a lefty Funderburk.
0: Now it's left on left, Fundy and Schneeman peels one into the net, 0-1.
1: But that's an easy read for Cody, and the way that ball goes up and then it's going to spin back toward fair territory, kind of right back at Cody in the angle that he's taken to that ball.
0: Pitch high, and the count is 1-1. That's just the first of four. Tomorrow, all-star lefty Parker Messick for Cleveland. He's 8-5 with a 2.73. The young rookie works quickly. He's outstanding. It's a pitch fouled away down the third baseline, 1-2.
1: On Saturday, July 25th, the first 10,000 fans can take home their own 34 replica baby blue Kirby Puckett Twins jersey presented by Pentair. 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
0: Two-strike pitch, down and in. Funderburk is seen there with a sinker. And the count 2-2 to Schneeman, the lefty. Schneeman is just 4 for his last 29. Another versatile player. Fouls one off his hand, straight back 2-2. We've seen him at third, at second, at short, in center. He's at third today. There is a chance that the familiar number 11 will be back at third this series. That's Jose Ramirez. We have been told he will probably not need a rehab assignment as Schneeman hammers one through the right side for a base hit. They just stayed on one and pulled it on a couple of hops through the right side. 11th hit for Cleveland, first off Funderburk, and there's a man on for Fry. But Ramirez, who has the hamate injury, 6 weeks ago, I think they said, so he had it a couple weeks after Jeffers.
1: Yes.
0: And it's his second one. He had it, on the other hand, earlier in his career. So he's got a little bit of experience, but a guy like Jose Ramirez, he doesn't need to be going to Columbus.
1: He knows what he needs to do to get ready to play at this level.
0: First pitch misses into the righty Fry.
1: He thinks he's ready to go, and I'm Stephen Vogt. I'm putting him back in the lineup.
0: Yeah, I'm taking Jose's word for that. They've done a nice job staying afloat without him. As the 1-0 downstairs, 2-0. If you think about it logically, the Clause situation with the losing him for the entirety of the season and half of last year, some of the injuries they've had, they lost Angel Ramirez or Martinez, and then Jose Ramirez, who has been their guiding light. He's been their guy. And you lose him. Every reason in the world for this Guardians team to crater. Stephen Kwan was off to a terrible start, having a bad year. You're leaning on two rookies at the top of your lineup, and yet they just keep playing Guardians baseball. Fly ball to left, and Larnick grabs this one, two outs.
1: It's what good pitching will do.
0: Yeah.
1: And they prevent runs.
0: Think about the move they made early in the year. They traded for Patrick Bailey, a guy who doesn't hit hardly at all, but is renowned for his defensive efforts.
1: It's going to improve the pitching staff.
0: And they pair him with Austin Hedges. So you've got these two old salty catchers who are outstanding at getting strikes, handling a staff. You know Cade Smith is a rock at the back of your bullpen. You work forward from him. And they have used the same five starters all year. Runner goes, throw down to second, the sweeping tag towards the foot, not in time. Schneeman steals second base. It was ball one to Bailey, and Schneeman grabs 90 feet. That last part can't be overemphasized. You get 100 games in, and you've got, 20 starts from each of five guys? That's pretty impressive and lucky. And when all five of your starters are good, it makes it even better.
1: Yeah.
0: There's the 1-0. And that one's lined into the gap in right center field. Roden coming on, plays it on a hop, and the Guardians will score one the old-fashioned way. Two-out RBI single the other way for Patrick Bailey. It's a two-hit game for Bailey, and it's 9-2. And I promise I will never, ever again besmirch the offensive prowess at the bottom of the Cleveland Guardians lineup. They have more than proven it again here today.
1: What did we talk about, the bottom five guys in the Guardians lineup? Was that the parameters?
0: That was the parameters. Hoskins, Schneeman, Fry, Bailey, and Helpin, a combined average of .193 and a combined OPS of .569.
1: They've scored six runs, hit four home runs, and Helpin have three other singles to boot.
0: Yep. Helpin fouls one away, 0-1. When the Guardians were trying to avoid the sweep at Target Field, we talked about how Bailey couldn't hit. And he clobbered a home run on the next pitch. So I'm just assuming he's some sort of Johnny Bench hybrid. Ground ball back up the middle. Kreidler to his left, picks it up in the grass, throws out the fleet-footed Halpin, and the inning is over. But the Guardians have scored in every inning. They pick up a two-out RBI single from Patrick Bailey in the fifth. They lead this game 9-2 on your home for Twins Baseball.
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10: Well, we go to the top of the sixth inning for Cody Clemens, and the first pitch from Bibee is a fastball strike. 0-1 to Cody, who has flied out to left field in both of his plate appearances today. Clemens, Bell, and Lewis. Twins down 9-2. High leg kick in the pitch, and this one skied away. 0-2. You mentioned it earlier, Perk, but I love to use your expertise to try to expound on the idea. You talked about Cody, a left-handed hitter, popping up to left, getting the pitch he wanted, but getting beat to the spot. Explain a little bit. That's common baseball terminology. What do you mean by that?
11: It's just when you're on a pitch in a location and the ball gets to that spot before your barrel does. And so you end up being a little bit late. I think it's just another way to say you're late, you got beat by a pitch. You just get beat to the spot where you're trying to make contact.
10: The 1-2 is down and in. So you say, hey, I'm looking at a pitched out and away, and you just miss it.
11: Yeah, I think, and it's more, you're going to get beat to the spot more often on the inner half where you're going to try to catch that ball out front of home plate. And so you get a fastball, you're on a fastball on the inner half.
10: Like this one, who's lined into right center field and Halpin catches it on the run.
11: You want to try to catch that ball out in front of home plate, and so you're going to get yourself going, you're going to get that barrel out in front of home plate. Well, if you're just a split second late, you're not going to get to that spot. You're going to end up catching that ball maybe at the back half of home plate, somewhere on top of home plate, above home plate. That's where then you're going to be late. That ball is going to be in the air, center field, maybe left center, left field, as a left-handed hitter. And so that spot that you're trying to make contact with, you didn't get there. The ball beat you.
10: Pitch high to Bell, 1-0. And when we talk to about a hitter beating a pitcher to the spot, that's when his timing is on, and you maybe throw the ball where you want to, but he got the barrel out there.
11: You catch it out front, you clip it, get underneath a little bit, backspin, she gone.
10: 1-0 is down and in, 2-0. Good explanation. It's, again, something that happens over and over again in the course of a ball game, but it's the little minutia. We always talk about the little subtle difference between a pop-up to left and a home run to right.
11: And it's all about contact point.
10: 2-0 pitch, swung on a line towards second, past a diving Bazzana, base hit for Bell. So a single for Bell, and the Twins have a base runner. They've had runners in every inning save the fifth. And here's Royce Lewis, who walked and scored back in the second.
11: And if you think about where you're trying to make contact with the baseball, and you'll see it when guys do tee work, if they take the tee and they set it on the outside part of the plate, they're going to move it back. And so an outside pitch, you want to let that travel a little bit deeper. You can't hit an outside pitch out in front of home plate. That's a rollover. A pitch middle, that's the one you want to basically catch over home plate.
10: Strike, foul ball straight back for Lewis.

0: And then on the inner half, that's where they'll take that tee and they'll put it right out in front of home plate. You want to make contact with that baseball out in front of home. When you get jammed, that ball will get a little bit too deep on you. It almost feels like it ends up behind you.
1: No balls had a strike. That's the breaking ball off the outside part of the plate, 1-1. Tommy Nance up for the Guardians, by the way. Or pardon me, up for the Twins. Big right-hander. I asked him if he'd been to Cleveland yet this year with Toronto. He said, no, we had a four-game series scheduled, but I guess I'll play four with the Twins here instead. It's the 1-1 cue down the right field line. So is that an example there? That was a fastball to Royce, and he ends up kind of jammed and hits it into the net, or is that just check swing?
0: That was like a half swing. I think when you get beat to this spot, for the lefties that are flying out to left field right now, you're just not catching the ball out front of home plate. And so you end up underneath it.
1: This one line back up the middle. That's a base hit. Bell trundles into second base. He kind of froze on that line drive. That's the sixth hit for the Twins. Five of them singles. And let's see if Victor Caratini can maybe make this thing a little more interesting with one swing of the bat. Twins are down 9-2, but lots of baseball to be played. Nobody out, pardon me, one out here in the sixth. And even the out in this inning was pretty well struck. So maybe Bybee's starting to run on fumes a little bit. He's crowding 90 pitches, or 100 pitches. He's at 92. Their bullpen's still quiet. Bybee offers. Caratini takes a strike. And we always define pitching as disrupting timing.
0: Yep.
1: And that's really what you're talking about. It's all about disrupting timing. And you think about a ball meeting a bat meeting a ball 60 feet, 6 inches apart at the exact split second you're trying to. It's amazing to me anybody ever gets a hit.
0: It is. We spend more time talking about pitchers throwing in and out and up and down, and not enough time talking about pitching back and forth. And that's harder and slower.
1: This ball lined to right field right at DeLauder, and Chase makes the catch. Bell's going to tag. He'll advance to third. Yeah, and by back and forth, you mean changing speeds.
0: Yeah, and I think it's because when you watch a game on TV, they have the strike zone box up, and then you see the location, and you can tell, is that pitch up, is it down, is it in, is it out? You can't tell on a two-dimensional video screen, a TV screen, how far behind or in front a hitter is. And
1: though they now measure it on StatCast.
0: They do measure that on StatCast, and that's the best way to determine how nasty a pitch is how much did the hitter swing and miss by.
1: I think another part is it's hard for people who have never been in that spot, on the mound, in the box, which is most of us, to fully appreciate the difference between why a guy can hit 99 but he can't hit 101, you know, and that, those small differences. Ground ball tapped up to first base by Brooks Lee, and with runners on at first and third, Lee taps out weakly to the first baseman Fry and ends the inning. The conversation, though, will continue after the break. After 5.5, it's all Cleveland 9-2 on your home for Twins baseball.
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1: Tommy Nance is on, third pitcher of the night for the Twins. We're in the bottom of the sixth. Joe Ryan was rocked for 8 runs on 10 hits, and he gave up 6 home runs in 4 innings of work today. He threw 78 pitches. Cody Funderburk gave up a run on a couple of hits. It was a 2-out run in the fifth, and now Tommy Nance takes over here in the sixth inning. Had an extended stint last time out in Chicago. Nance, as a Twin, has appeared in 2 games. He's gone 2 1/3 innings. Nance, last pitch Friday night. He pitches here to Stephen Kwan, the top of the order, and the first pitch is strike to the resurgent Kwan, and the count is 0-1. And we're talking about changing timing and changing speeds, the ins and outs of pitching and trying to stay away from barrels as a pitch down and in 1-1. And I think we've talked about it before, Perk, but it was George Brett, and we were in Kansas City. Obviously, George knows a thing or two about hitting. And in Kansas City, you can see the highway out over the left field wall as a pitch down and in 2-1. And he told me that in trying to explain the difference in velocities and pitches to people, he would say if 3 cars were driving on that highway and one was driving 99 and one was driving 78, one was driving 85, you could see the difference.
0: Yep.
1: And he said, now compress that over 60 feet, 6 inches.
0: Yeah. And it's not a car. It's
1: it's an aspirin tablet.
0: It's a baseball that's 9 inches around. Yeah.
1: Ball down here. It's 3-1 to Kwan. Kwan, Bazzana, DeLauder. 3 lefties against the slider-heavy arsenal of Tommy Nance. And the 3-1 is ball 4. First time Kwan has been on base tonight. When Kwan goes to first, here's Bazzana, who is homered. He's 2-for-3 with a couple of runs scored. You watch Bazzana, and you said he just looks like a baseball player. He looks like he cannot wait to get into the batter's box. Like, he sprints into the box.
0: And just coming from Wrigley Field and watching Pete Crow Armstrong, there's some similarities there. In
1: the twitchiness?
0: The twitchiness, the body type. It is. It's all quick twitch, muscle, and you just look at him. They look athletic. He looks fast.
1: Pitch wide and the count 2-0. And you know, there's some guys who look athletic, but they don't play fast, and it doesn't seem to translate. Both Bazzana, Crow Armstrong, I mean, they play fast.
0: Yes.
1: 2-0. And there's a pitch for a strike, and the count is 2-1. Two balls and a strike, runner at first, nobody out. We are in the sixth inning, and it's all Guardians. They're up 9-2 in game one of this 4-game series, a critical 4-game series. There's a pitch for a strike, and the count 2-2. You and I had the distinct pleasure that this press box offers of showing up early and being regaled by Tom Hamilton's stories for an hour today.
0: It was almost like Hammy was waiting for us to show up.
1: The 2-2 fouled away.
0: I don't think we hardly got seated in our chairs before our door opened and he came walking in.
1: I went over and was having him sign a baseball for me about an hour before airtime. And I looked down about 5 minutes to airtime and I came back
0: work.
1: In. You're like, where were you? The 2-2. Checked at low, 3-2.
0: Well, and the reason I ask that is for anybody that doesn't know Hammy, he's loud.
1: Yeah, he's very loud.
0: And I didn't hear him.
1: He was in the soundproof back of the booth over
0: and,
1: there.
0: And yeah, so that's why I was like, well, I don't think he's over in the radio booth because I don't hear Hammy.
1: The 3-2, pulled to the right side. Clemens slipped, fell, it took a funny hop, and it got into right field. Everybody safe, and Kwan runs all the way to third base. And off the bat, a ball that looked like a potential double play, turns into a bad hop single for Travis Pezzana, and they're on the corners.
0: I have to wait for the replay to see what this hit. It almost looked like it hit the lip of the infield grass.
1: And Perk, a little justice for Pezzana, because he was in Cody Clemens' situation at Target Field, and there was a ball that took a funky hop on him and spun past him in that series that ended up being cost.
0: It was the second bounce off the bat, and it landed in the grass. I think that ball might have had a little side spin on it, and the second hop in the grass, as Cody was moving to his left, the ball kicked hard to Cody's right.
1: That really, just the very definition of bad hop singles.
0: Almost like it hit like a sprinkler head or something in the infield. Something made that ball hop funny the wrong direction.
1: Cody did everything he could to get down on it and try to use his body to keep it on the infield and couldn't do it. And now DeLauder takes a ball down and in, 1-1. We'll get another look at the replay to see what that hit. I think it might have hit the lip.
0: It bounced a couple feet short of the lip. That's why I wonder if it hit a sprinkler head or a divot in the grass.
1: It kind of took off. DeLauder takes down and in, 2-1.
0: That ball should have had spin that kept carrying Cody to his left.
1: Where his body was.
0: Yes.
1: Like he was
0: the direction
1: the ball
0: he was
1: correctly.
0: Going, if that ball bounced anywhere with the spin that it had, should have gone more to Cody's left.
1: Line drive, center field, DeLauder, base hit, RBI. It's a 10-2 Guardians lead. Hey, use them all up today. Chase DeLauder with his third hit of the ball game. They've scored in every inning. Boy, I think DeLauder's an awfully good hitter. DeLauder's bigger than Pezzana. He's got the long legs. He's got a different look. He's quieter in the box.
0: But he's got also got a really short swing.
1: Yeah, and a short, quick swing.
0: Yeah.
1: Very direct to the ball.
0: Tough to have a short, long swing.
1: I said
0: a short, slow swing.
1: You could have a short, slow swing.
0: Mm.
1: If you were slow, if you had bad wrists.
0: I don't think you'd be hitting in the big leagues.
1: One ball and no strikes. The 1-0. There's a strike. Well, let's think about it. A guy like Arise has a short, slow swing, technically. It's quick, I guess. It's not velocity. He doesn't have a lot of bat speed.
0: He doesn't swing hard.
1: Yeah. So that's a difference between being able to unleash the swing quickly and swinging hard.
0: He swings quick.
1: Okay, so we're...
0: Short and quick.
1: Short and quick.
0: Yes.
1: I would say DeLauder is short, quick, and he swings hard.
0: I think typically the harder swingers, it's going to be a long swing.
1: It should be, because it generates the velocity to create
0: the
1: velocity of the bat. A lot of physics today. That's what happens when games get out of hand. Welcome to Chris and Perk. It's Science Night here in the Treasure Island Baseball Network. We've talked about velocity, in and out, up and down. One ball, two strike pitch. And that's up around the front shoulder of Rocchio. 2-2. Nance struggling to command against this lefty heavy lineup.
0: And Chase DeLauder, 40th percentile bat speed, 71.5. So he doesn't swing fast.
1: Yeah, so he's not a fast
0: swinger. But fast and quick are two different things.
1: Swing and miss, and down goes Rocchio.
0: At least in
1: that
0: baseball
1: sense,
0: swing terms.
1: That makes sense. Here's Hoskins, 2-for-3 with a couple of home runs. It is worth mentioning that against the Twins, he has been a monster his whole career. He entered play tonight in 18 games against the Twins with 7 homers and 16 runs batted in. He now has 19 games, 9 homers, and 18 runs batted in. OPS is well over 1,000. That goes back to his days in Philly. It's a strike called, it's 0-1. He is the first right-hander for Nance. One out, one in, two on, and that one up and in, and Hoskins just kind of falls over. And he looks out at Nance, and he's none too pleased. Caratini gets up.
0: He's telling him, don't yell at my pitcher. No reason for that.
1: Hoskins kind of fell over dramatically there, and
0: that pitch was almost over home plate.
1: Yeah, I think you're exactly right. I think Caratini was saying, "Dude, calm down. Don't be."
0: Ball's just off the inside corner.
1: One ball, one strike. We've seen Caratini before protect his guys. As this one is a strike. Remember the Contreras situation in Boston. And then again, it doesn't take a lip match to set that fuse off. One ball, two strikes, two on. And the pitch swung on and fouled away. Still 1-2. All Guardians tonight here in downtown Cleveland, Ohio. We'll be back on the air tomorrow night. Three night games, then a day game. Four-game series here. Progressive Field. Pitch on the way. Swung on and missed, and he struck him out. Two outs in the inning, and Schneeman will be the hitter.
0: Now let's head down to the farm with our minor league update. Yesterday, Connor Prelip completed a rehab outing with St. Paul. He tossed three no-hit innings. He walked one, struck out three. The Saints going on to win 5-1 against the Louisville Bats.
1: That's good news on Prelip. Interesting situation with Prelip. The pitch is swung on and missed. You know, you want to make sure that blister reacts well after he throws.
0: Yep.
1: That's most first and foremost. But how many of his pitches do you want to use on a rehab start when you're minding his arm so much this year as a pitch down? We know arm care is first and foremost for Prelip this season. He's well beyond his innings from any prior year. I'm sure they have an idea where they'd like him to end up. So how many of those innings do you want to use in a Saints uniform when you could use him up here in a Twins uniform?
0: Probably not very many more, right?
1: I would think they'd want to limit it. 1-1. That's just off the plate. They're going to challenge this one.
8: Pitcher's rolled the ball. The catcher's challenging.
1: Voice of David Rackley, crew chief. Nice game tonight.
8: Pitches the ball.
1: That was
8: Minnesota has one challenge.
1: That was a ball by a ton. That was not all that close. Rare miss for Caratini.
0: I think that was as much just trying to get Nance and this Twins pitching staff through an inning.
1: 2-1. That's down and in. 3-1. Runners on at first and second. The first three reached. Walk, single, single. Then a couple of strikeouts, and now Schneeman.
0: Should have challenged that one.
1: Yeah, that one was closer.
0: That was a strike.
1: And there's ball four. Second walk for Nance, and they're now loaded for David Fry. And if there was one Guardian hitter to be at the plate with the bases loaded the way things have gone, you'd probably want Fry because he's the only guy who hasn't been on base. He's 0 for 3. He's, in fact, 0 for his last 14.
0: Well, I'm not listening to you about any of that.
1: Regale you with the miseries at the bottom of the order for the Cleveland Guardians, who suddenly look like the 27 Yankees. Yeah, a couple of big games around the rest of baseball tonight. You've got the two hottest teams in baseball, Baltimore and Boston. Boston's won 13 in a row. They've tied a franchise record going back to the Ted Williams era. And they're hosting the Baltimore team. What, they want seven straight, the
0: yeah.
1: Orioles? And the Orioles, I think, are on top early in that one. Obviously,
0: 4-3, top six.
1: Twins are worried about Detroit, Chicago. That just got underway. They were delayed at Wrigley Field today. So the Tigers, 2.5 back of the Twins to start the night. Then the White Sox visiting Texas. Texas up early in that one. Those are the central teams that these two clubs will be eyeballing. As Fry swings and fouls 0-1. White Sox a one-game lead over Cleveland, a four-game lead over Minnesota, 6.5 up on the Tigers. Cleveland is the team annually that just won't go away. 0-1, down and away, 1-1. Remember when this place was new, Jacobs Field at the time, and they sold it out every night, and those teams were just chock full of thumpers. Just an amazing offensive juggernaut. Eddie Guardado said a trip to Cleveland meant 2 points on your ERA. It's a swing and miss, 1-2. Said, I'm not even talking about how the game turned out, but you just went there and expected, if you had an ERA at 3.5, it's probably going to be about 5 when you left. Low 1-2. Ground ball back up the middle. Kreidler dives to his left, smothers it, flips to second. What a play. And he gets it to Clemens for the force out of Daniel Schneeman. That's why Kreidler's out there. That is a dynamite play. He saves at least one run, if not two, and the inning is over with some wonderful glove work at second base by Ryan Kreidler. But another run for the Guardians. They now lead this thing 10-2. We played 6 on your home for Twins baseball.
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1: Colin Holderman is on to pitch. Big, long, lanky right-hander. Used to pitch for Derek Shelton in Pittsburgh. First order of business will be Alan Roden, and Roden takes a ball. One ball, no strikes. The new first baseman is Kyle Manzardo. David Fry goes from first base to left field. So Manzardo will hit leadoff in Kwan's spot. As Roden fouls one into the on-deck circle near Kreidler, and the count is 1-1. So Fry in left, Halpin in center, DeLauder in right. Schneeman, Rocchio, Bazana, Manzardo around the infield. And Patrick Bailey still catching. Bybee was good. He got run support and he knew exactly what to do with it. Pitch wide and the count is 2-1. After giving up those two runs in the second, it was a one-run game and you thought, okay, Twins have a shot at it. But then the three spot in the bottom of the inning and Bybee just ran with it. 2-1, fouled back, 2-2. Threw a ton of strikes. Walked only one. He struck out 5. And really didn't have his best stuff, I don't think, tonight. But what he did so beautifully, Perk, when he couldn't work the changeup in, he just found other ways to get people out.
0: They recognized that early. He didn't have command of the changeup. They went to the – it was just cutter, sinker, occasional four-seamer.
1: 2-2 is low. 3-2.
0: Worked ahead.
1: Let me ask you this. Obviously, a pitching coach has something to do with it. The pitcher himself has the most to do with it. But we talked about Bailey and these veteran catchers. When you're struggling to find something as a pitcher, as Roden takes ball 4, how big of an impact can your catcher have on getting you back into the right spot?
0: I'm always leaning into the catcher because they have a perspective that's as close to the hitter as you can get. And so they know what the ball looks like on its way in and when it gets to home plate. And I didn't like to shake because I just trusted what they saw and what they thought. And that's why having experience behind the plate matters so much. So if they can recognize something, I think you lean into that. And I'm guessing tonight with Bailey behind the plate, and it was obvious that changeup wasn't going to work. And they ended up just leaning into – he was commanding, Bibee was commanding the glove side of the plate exceptionally well.
1: Yeah, that was inside the lefties, away to righties.
0: Yep, and so they just kept everything on that side of the plate for whatever reason tonight. Bibee wasn't able to get the changeup down and away. Maybe he was pulling open a little bit. He was flying open. You come through and you start to miss glove side, or that's just the side of the plate that you can hit. And so they just leaned into it, but that's experience on the mound and experience behind the plate.
1: 0-2 to Kreidler, and he fouls one away down the right field line, 0-2. And it's not like they gave up that part of the plate. They just started going there in different ways, whether it was a backdoor curveball or something.
0: And I think he went arm side as much as he needed to be able to get back to the inside corner, the glove side corner of the plate.
1: Holderman whips one wide for a ball, and the count is 1-2. Yeah, I think what's interesting there, and you're talking about what the ball looks like coming in as the catcher is catching it. This one taps back up the middle. It's a slow roller. Bazzana grabs it. His only play is to first, and he makes it to get Kreidler as Roden raced on by. The ball and Roden right in front of Bazzana at the exact same time. Nice job by the youngster to stay with us.
0: As a pitcher, if you're throwing a pitch and it's got late movement, you're not going to see it from the mound perspective. If you can see a ball move or you can see a ball break, it's breaking early. It's breaking right out of your hand. As a pitcher, when you follow through, your head goes down, you lose sight of that ball. You shouldn't see the movement on your pitches.
1: Pitch low to Larnick, and the count is 1-0. Martin in the on-deck circle for Buxton. So we talk a lot about you can feel a pitch out of your hand, and you know what that feels like. But again, at the contact point for the hitter, you don't have good eyes on that. As a ball squeezes into right field for Larnick for a big shit. Roden's going to round and score. Trevor Larnick splits the difference between Bazzana and Manzardo with a big hop single into right field. And the Twins have a run. They're down 10-3.
0: There's usually a couple of hits in every series at this ballpark with the hard dirt in front of home plate that are singles only here. That was one of them. Larnick chopped that ball into the ground, and it takes one hop to get out of the infield in the air.
1: Martin hitting for Buxton now. I think that idea of the catcher's sense of things is wonderful. It's a ground ball to Bazzana right at second. Steps on second, throws to first. Austin Martin was in the box for a half a tick, and he bounces into a one-pitch double play, and the inning is over. Twins do get a run. We go to the stretch. It's still all Cleveland. They lead 10-3 on your home for Twins baseball.
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14: Looks like you appreciate a good squeegee.
15: Yeah, there's something so satisfying about it.
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15: There he is.
14: Yep, I think you got it.
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14: Okay, we are going full gladiator.
15: Woo! 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
14: Squeegee on, King. Senex, here for what's ahead.
10: Let's get to the Pilot Games. Real impact from this one. When you play Pilot Games, your community wins. Unfortunately, a lot of impact from the Guardians' bats tonight against Joe Ryan. Starting right away in the bottom of the first. Runner on, two outs. Brian Rocchio at the dish.
1: And this ball hit high in the air for Rocchio, pulled into right field, and it's going to cost him again. It's another two-out first-inning home run against the Twins. Brian Rocchio takes Joe Ryan into the seats, and it's 2-0 Guardians.
16: Yeah, and that was just the beginning. Rhys Hoskins followed with a homer as they went back-to-back. Joe Ryan tagged for 6 home runs in this one. Unfortunately, a bunch of notes coming up on the Affinity Plus Federal Credit Union postgame download about what we've seen today at the dish from the Guardians. Also, Cleveland scored every inning so far in this one. 10-3. Chris?
1: Yeah, I can't recall a Twins pitcher giving up 6 home runs in a game, and I'm sure you guys will fill everybody in on the postgame download as to if and when that has occurred before. Usyk Go is on to try and see if he can throw a zero up. As Gino mentioned, 3 in the first, 3 in the second, and single runs in the third, fourth, fifth, and sixth for the Relentless Guardians. The series brought to you by your local Toyota dealers. Toyota, let's go places. Get it? Go places. As Go is on the
0: well
1: mound.
0: Well done,
1: yeah,
0: word
1: like that?
0: Guy.
1: Slid that right in. Patrick Bailey swings and misses, and the count is 0-1. Still learning about Usyk Go and his repertoire. He did pitch in Chicago. You can't really count his first outing. You never know what that's going to be like. He had the high leverage outing against the Angels, and he gives up a high fly ball to deep center field. Martin, the new center fielder, he's at the wall, and that ball is gone for a home run. Patrick Bailey with a home run to straightaway center field, and he's grinning like a cat that ate the canary as he rounds third base. 7 home runs for the Guardians, a season high.
0: Make it make sense.
1: It doesn't. There's nothing logical about anything we're seeing. Patrick Bailey, 3 hits tonight. We talked about the amazing impact he's had defensively. Bailey, this year, what is he hitting left-handed here? That's his 3rd home run left-handed. 7 homers matching a club record here at home. This is a guy in Bailey who this season hitting .183, 3 homers, 15 RBI. 3 hits and a homer today. I can't wrap my arms around it. Here's Halpin. Takes a strike and then a ball.
0: We're not going to talk about the bottom of the order tomorrow.
1: No, I think they might have been listening. They have owned the day. 1-1. Smoked into right field for Halpin. That's another hit for Petey Halpin. Bounces off the top of the wall. Roden scoops it up. Halpin cruises into second. How about 10 total bases for Petey Halpin? He's 3-for-4. And a rude greeting for Usyk Go here in the 7th. Petey Halpin, 13 hits all year. 3 extra base hits all season. And he has 3 extra base hits by the 7th inning tonight. We're being told the last time the Guardians had a 7-homer game was in 2019 season. That, of course, was the Bomba Squad year when the balls were just flying out all over the place as a strike called 0-1. So much for the lowest scoring team in baseball. That's all we heard when we walked in here today was about how this team can't score. As this ball crushed. Right field for Manzardo. That's over the head of Roden. Bounces off the wall. Halpin checked up. Now he'll get a stop sign at third. Manzardo's into second base. Kyle Manzardo off the bench getting into the act. Kyle Manzardo in his last 22 games hitting .116. His on base plus his slugging, .384 in that span. And only 4 RBI. And the first pitch he sees, pardon me, the second, he smokes off the wall in right field. 17 hits for the Guardians. And Manzardo's looking at his third base coach going, really? I know we're up 11-3, but I need those stakes, man. I need to drive in some runs.
0: This is one of those games when you're down in the bullpen that you're hoping when the phone rings it's not you.
1: Yeah. No balls in a strike to Bezzano, fouls away the first pitch.
0: Everything the Twins pitchers have thrown, good and bad, has gotten absolutely hammered today.
1: So after a game like this, do you just ball it up and flush it? Just say move on? Or do you have to look at it and say, hey, this is really something that we need to do differently?
8: The batter's challenging.
0: This is just one of those nights.
1: On the bright side.
8: Pitches a strike, counts 0-2. Cleveland has one challenge remaining.
1: On the plus side, the Twins won that challenge. Or the Guardians lost it. So you just say, hey, it's one of those nights.
0: You
1: hand the ball to either Paredes or Rojas tomorrow and say, go get
0: him. And you move on. And you tell yourself there's no way they're going to do that two nights in a row.
1: Swing and foul tip, 0-2. If anything, you hope that a guy like Halpin or these guys who don't usually hit home runs try to hit the ball out of the park a little bit and you can take advantage of it.
0: Or just that they continue being the hitters that they have been for the bulk of the season.
1: Yeah.
0: Which is more likely.
1: Go sets and delivers. And the pitch is wide. The Twins have not announced a starter for tomorrow. You would think with the left-handedness of this lineup, Rojas would probably be the guy who gets the ball first. It could be Paredes.
0: I think both of those guys are going to get some bulk tomorrow.
1: 1-2. Foul tip.
0: I think you got to think about who gives us a better chance in the first three innings. I don't know what the right answer is there. I think Paredes has a little bit more experience at this point, but the left arm of Rojas might be the difference maker.
1: And would his left-handedness in any way impact the lineup that Stephen Vogt utilizes? Can he command the ball well enough to not get himself into trouble? He certainly has the stuff to get out of trouble. 2-2, swung on a miss, and he struck him out. So Go gets Bazana, and now it's DeLauder. Guardians have scored in every inning. They've hit seven home runs. Before DeLauder hits, 10 seconds for station identification at the home for Twins baseball.
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1: Go delivers, and this ball well struck. Deep right field, Roden chasing after it. That one's off the wall. Two runs are going to score. DeLauder motors around first. He's into second. It's a 13-3 game on the 18th hit of the night and the fourth for Chase DeLauder. Boy, would I like to buy some stock in that kid. Big rookie out of James Madison. He's fought some injuries. But that short swing, man, he smoked that ball. 105 off the wall and right. And here's Rocchio. He started all the madness with a two-run homer in the first. Pitch wide, one ball, no strikes. With DeLauder, there's no wasted motion. Second four-hit game for Chase, and there's a swing and miss by Rocchio. Oh, 1-1 count.
0: It's a simple, compact swing with, like you said, no wasted movement.
1: A ball and a strike to Rocchio. And the pitch is high, 2-1. Go has recorded just a single out. He's given up a three spot, and he's done it on four hits so far. Wearing number one, he kicks to the plate, and that's a strike. And we may be in position player throws the eighth territory at Progressive Field tonight. What do you think, Alex Jackson, maybe? I think they're going to challenge this. Called strike three, but he challenged it.
8: Rolled a strike, the batter's challenging.
1: He challenged it even before Rackley could ring him up with the cool strike call. I think it's going to be a strike. It is.
8: Pitches a strike. Strike three. Cleveland's out of challenges.
1: And Rocchio owes David Rackley a chance to rip the paper on him. Two outs. Here's Hoskins. Looking for a three-homer game. Hoskins homered in the first. He homered in the third. Pitch down and away, one ball, no strikes. Get ready for a super cute and fun-filled experience. 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It's a big swing and miss, so the count is 1-1.
0: Alex Jackson's pitched in a game this year, right?
1: I believe he has, yeah. That's kind of popped his name into my mind. Cody Clemens has moved beyond his pitching days. Not going to let Keyshaw pitch or Jeffers. Martin's already in center. There's a pitch wide, and the count 2-1. Now you could also just have Go come out for a second inning or find another inning in your bullpen.
0: They didn't use a position player yesterday.
1: No. But there was also the element of getting guys their first taste after the break. High fly ball, deep right center. Martin scurries to the warning track, makes the catch. And Go gets through the seventh. So a three-run seventh. The Guardians have still scored in every inning. They lead 13-3 as we go to the eighth on your home for Twins baseball.
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1: Preston Park with you from Progressive Field in Cleveland. It has been quite the night for the Guardians. They rocked Joe Ryan to the tune of 6 home runs. They added another home run here off of Usuk Go. They've hit 7 homers for the first time in 7 years, and they lead the Twins by 10. Cody Clemens leads off the eighth by swinging and missing at the first pitch from Matt Festa.
0: It's only the 12th time in Major League history that a pitcher has allowed 6 or more home runs in a game.
1: Well, that's not a lot. That's a small list. And again, I would think if you told me a guy gave up 6 home runs in a game or more, swing and miss and the count is 0-2, I would say, okay, it was Baltimore in 2019 in August, or it was Cincinnati on a hot summer day, or the wind was blowing out at Wrigley Field.
0: Yeah.
1: This would not have jumped to mind.
0: Joe Ryan's allowed 4 or more homers in a game twice in the past 2 seasons, both times against Cleveland.
1: Well, then he did it, I believe, against Atlanta before that.
0: Yes. The Guardians have hit the AL's second fewest amount of home runs in the time. I'm giving you these numbers because this is how fluky this is.
1: 2 balls and 2 strikes. Baseball is a silly game sometimes. 2-2 pitch. Swung on a miss. Clemens down on strikes.
0: Twins pitchers have allowed 5-plus homers in a game 5 different times in team history. 3 of them are Joe Ryan. Carlos Silva did it against the Orioles in 06, and then I think you can guess who the other one was.
1: Got to be Burt.
0: Yeah. 1986 against the Rangers.
1: Josh Bell is now the hitter. Silva surprises me because he had that sinker ball.
0: The sinker wasn't sinking.
1: No, not that day. I mean, he also, I want to say, doesn't He might have the team record for ground ball outs in a game. And also is on the homer list.
0: He also had like a 71-pitch complete game one time.
1: Swung on and foul tipped. And it's 1-1.
0: No pitcher has ever allowed 7 homers in a game. 6 homers has happened 12 times.
1: Okay, the night is young.
0: Michaelis did it last year.
1: And the 1-1 fouled away.
0: On the 4th of July.
1: Rockets red glare. 1-2. Hey, it's not especially hot today. There's no wind. It's a weird night, man.
0: There's not a logical way to explain what's happened in the game tonight other than
1: foul ball.
0: It's like flipping a coin and it comes up heads 10 times in a row.
1: Be interested to hear Joe Ryan's take on it after the ball game, whether he says exactly that or whether he feels there was something else going on. A little pop-up squib towards third. Diving effort. It's going to land in front of Schneeman. Roll over near the tarp. And Josh Bell
0: is
1: going to get one of the softest doubles in the history of baseball.
0: Absolutely amazing.
1: That was a pop-up that landed just shy or just after the bag at third base, and it turned into a double for Josh Bell. The exit velocity on that two-base hit was 47 miles an hour.
0: If Schneeman was playing straight away normal third base, that ball would have hit him on the top of the head.
1: And then it took a side hop almost into the camera well.
0: I'd like to see his route efficiency on that. He took a circuitous route.
1: Royce Lewis, now the hitter. He takes in off the plate. 1-0. Royce is thinking, that's the first inside pitch I've seen in about a month. Ten to three. Twins have been out hit 18-8. Lewis swinging a foul. 1-1. There's a place near Santa Cruz, California called the Mystery Spot. And you can see the bumper stickers if you've ever been around California. And it's a destination, I guess you would say, primarily for tourists, that is marketed as a place where, like, it defies the laws of gravity. You know, an egg can stand on its head and things grow upside down. And the bumper stickers were awesome back in the 90s in the Bay Area. And the Mystery Spot, I feel like we're playing today's game in the Mystery Spot, where the rules of regular physics have not applied. Even between the home runs, think about that goofy ball to Cody Clemens that took a boomerang hop, the double for Josh Bell.
0: I also can't get past this crowd. It doesn't seem like they're watching the same game we are.
1: The 2-1 is high.
0: Like, it kind of feels like we're in the Twilight Zone.
1: We're in some sort of science fiction where they're not seeing their team hit 7 home runs. Our television partners, by the way, are having fun with our buddy down the way, Chris Jimenez. It's a foul ball straight back. He was on that one. We were talking with Jimmy earlier today. He popped out of the booth. He's only here for one game because his Little League team has made the state tournament. And so he's going to go back and watch that in Nevada. But I looked at you standing next to him. I said, two great Twins pitchers.
0: Yep.
1: As he still has, I think, the record for Twins appearances by a non-official pitcher in a season. Lewis swings and misses down on strikes. And so Corey and Denard down the way, they've been panning back and forth between Alec Jackson and Chris Jimenez.
0: I'm just glad that Jimenez is here in the booth, because otherwise I think that camera would be on me and they'd be making fun of me about something right now. So I appreciate Jimmy down there taking the heat off of me.
1: We took, actually, we kind of a jiu-jitsu approach to our television colleagues at Wrigley. They tried to mock you and put you on the screen, but we didn't have a monitor, so it didn't matter.
0: Yeah.
1: So we didn't know.
0: There was a computer and an iPad blocking the 9-inch monitor that we had on our desk, and I never saw it.
1: The 0-1 is high, and the count is 1-1. And they were so upset that you hadn't seen it. No reaction. 1-1. 2 outs in the inning. And the pitch is wide. 2-1. Bell at second with a physics-defying double. It's turned into a pretty night. The smoke is blown away off of Lake Erie. Caratini fouls one off his hands. It's 2-2. Twins are down 10-3. There's nobody in the bullpen, so either Goh's coming back out or it's going to be Jackson.
0: It's 13-3.
1: Oh, 13, 18 is the hit total. Sorry, it feels like 18. Ball pulled into the right field corner. Fair ball. That's going to be a base hit for Victor Caratini. Run's going to score. Caratini slides into second. How about 13-4 now? So Caratini rips one into the right field corner. And the batter will be Brooks Lee. Lee two for his first two, including a run-scoring triple that he scalded to right. And then with runners on the corners and two out in the sixth, just a little topper on the first pitch to first base. So he's 2 of 3. 13-4. Twins have been out hit 18-9. And the pitch. And Brooks takes a strike. Now the Twins have Rogers up now, so it looks like Rogers going to wear the 8.
0: I think that's in case they score again.
1: Ah, good point. Strike called. What is it, 8 runs right on the road?
0: Yeah. I think if Brooks Lee, if the Twins score 2 more, the Twins have to throw a pitcher.
1: So Brooks hits one into the seats. Then Rogers up. No balls and 2 strikes to Brooks Lee. Here's the pitch. Swung on a miss, and down goes Lee. So Brooks Lee down on strikes, and we'll see who mans the mound for Minnesota in the bottom of the 8th inning. 13-4 Guardians on the home for Twins baseball.
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4: Let's step back in time with this date in Twins history, narrated by Dick Bramer.
5: July 20th, 1969. The Twins and Seattle Pilots started the day by picking up a suspended 17-inning game from the day before. Jim Perry pitches 2 innings to get the win and then throws a complete game shutout in the regularly scheduled game, earning 2 wins that afternoon. Additionally, in the midst of Game 2, Neil Armstrong of Apollo 11 became the first man on the moon.
23: Well, I think all Americans swell with pride in the accomplishment of our astronauts who have landed on the moon. And just as the touchdown was made, the broadcast was being fed on the public address system in the stadium. And then they played America the Beautiful. And all people here in the stadium stood at attention and salute to the American flag in center field.
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1: Well, Alex Jackson is indeed on to pitch. It's his third career outing, one with Baltimore last year and then one against Detroit earlier this year when he gave up a couple of home runs in an inning. And the first pitch he throws is bounced down to shortstop. Kreidler picks it up and he throws over to first base and Daniel Schneeman is out. Nice job, Alex. So one away, and here's David Fromm. Hey, looking ahead, hopefully to better times. It's brought to you by James Hardy. Series continues tomorrow, 5 o'clock is our pregame lineup card, 5:40 first pitch. Parker Messick for Cleveland Twins yet to announce their pitcher. When you look ahead to home improvements, look to James Hardy. Hardy Siding, America's number one brand of siding. Ball one delivered, then a big looping lollipop, ball two. Just setting him up for the heater. Jackson flips it up there, and it's whistled into the seats, foul third baseline. Fry, the only guardian who hasn't been on base, and he pops this one up back to third. Brooks Lee is out there. He's under it. Brooks has it with two hands. And two away for Jackson. Could this be the first inning in which the Guardians do not score?
0: In a night of flukes, it wouldn't surprise me at all.
1: Again, Jackson's third career outing. Well off the pace set by Jimenez. But he's doing the catching world proud. Gave up home runs to Zach McKinstry and Wenciel Perez for the Tigers. There's a pitch for a strike. That had a little tail on it.
0: He dropped out.
1: Yeah.
0: It's a lefty.
1: Changing the arm angle to Bailey.
0: Ooh.
1: Oh, there's a fastball. Well, they called it a curveball.

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2: 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If I'm Petey Halpin, all I'm trying to do is hit a home run.
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2: 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Lobbed up, and he takes it. Count 2-0. From no home runs to three home runs. Two outs. 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
2: Well, welcome back. We're in the ninth inning. If the Twins can score 10, chance that Alex Jackson can be the winning pitcher here tonight. Alan Roden, then Ryan Kreidler and Trevor Larnach. They're facing Sean Armstrong. Armstrong, the fifth pitcher of the ballgame. The righty delivers, and Roden squats into a strike, and the count is 0-1. Seven homer night for the Guardians. Everything has gone Cleveland's way as Roden latches this one in the air to left. David Fry underneath it, and Fry makes the catch. I like Roden's swing.
3: I do too. Talk to him today about that kind of hover that he does and why. Said it's his way of getting into his back hip. He was a leg kick guy before, kind of a standard stance, higher leg kick. Felt like he kind of got stuck in his back leg a little bit, and said he feels a little bit more athletic. He said kind of modeled after how Japanese hitters hit.
2: Yeah, it's very similar. Yep. We talked about Suzuki, right, in Chicago.
3: Yeah. Yep.
2: Having a similar look as a foul ball for Kreidler, 0-1. If you saw a guy with that sort of mechanism, foul ball right back towards us, 0-2.
3: Change-ups.
2: Yeah, change-ups.
3: Yeah.
2: They're trying to disrupt his timing,
3: yep.
2: Right? Like,
3: It's why, I mean, we were talking about this yesterday with Imanaga, why split fingers are so popular over there is because of the way that those guys hit.

0: Makes sense. No balls, two strikes. And the pitch. Swung on a rolled back towards shortstop for the sure-handed Rocchio, and he'll throw out Kreidler. Twins down to the final out. And Larnach is all that stands between the Guardians and their 53rd win of the year. The Guardians started the night three games in front of Minnesota. They'll push the Twins back another game in the standings with this triumph. Now, they haven't had to use Gattis or Smith. Strike called, and the count is 0-1. Larnach's challenging.
1: Pitch was rolled a strike. The batter's challenging.
0: That's going to stay a strike, but you got to respect the challenge in a 13-4 game. I like it. Not giving up.
1: Pitch is a strike. Count 0-1. Minnesota.
2: Yeah, bats still matter.
0: Every at-bat, that's something the Twins pride themselves on. Low balls and a strike for Trevor. He's 1-for-4 with an RBI single. He swings and slices this one to left field. That is a base hit down into the corner. That's going to be extra bases. Larnach takes the turn. He's going to cruise into second base, and it becomes a two-hit night for Trevor Larnach, who picks up a double. And the Minnesota Twins have a man on for Austin Martin. And if they can keep the line moving here, there's the chance they could get Alex Jackson into the batter's box where he could chase the Ryan Fitzgerald, Chris Jimenez mark of hitting a home run as a pitcher.
2: Where is he at in this lineup?
0: He would hit fourth for Bell.
2: Oh, there he is.
0: Here's Martin in the two-hole. Pitch down and away, 1-0. Good news tonight. There's not a lot of it for the Twins, but Byron Buxton being back in the ballgame. He hit three balls hard. He went 2-for-3. Unfortunately, he got a lot of sprinting in the outfield. Mostly back towards the track. As a strike called, it's 1-1. Twins have 10 hits tonight. Just four runs to show for it. Pitch down and away. It's 2-1. The best part of this game is going to be the slice of pizza we pick up walking back to the hotel. I think I can say that as an optimist. Foul ball, it's 2-2. Crowd finally realizing that their team has just delivered a thumping to one of their division rivals. Folks here have witnessed something that just doesn't happen for the Cleveland Guardians or really for any other team. A 7-home-run night. They are celebrating Christmas in July with the Salvation Army here. So a bunch of guys in Santa suits watching this one. It's a Christmas miracle. This ball hit high in the air, fouled on the right field line. Martin's still alive. Clemens on deck. One enthusiastic group of teenagers in the upper deck down the right field line. Ripping the shirts around. And a pitch wide, and the count 3-2. Bibee went sixth, and Holderman Festa Armstrong, so the bullpen stays fresh for Cleveland. And there's ball four. So if Clemens can reach, Jackson will have a chance. It's Cody's fifth plate appearance. He's 0-for-4. 2-for-14 since the All-Star break. Both hits home runs. Cody versus Sean Armstrong. Twins wanted to get out to that early lead, and boy, that script got flipped around on them by the Guardians tonight. As was the case in Chicago, two out runs in the opening inning with two outs. And a man at first base, Rocchio homered, and then Hoskins homered, and the route was on. Twins came back to make it 3-2, but then three more runs. Homer at the bottom of the order for help in the big blow. And the Guardians haven't looked back, and they never took their foot off the gas as the strike called on Clemens. Jackson has moved into the on-deck circle. Clemens foul tip into the glove, and the Twins again are down to their final strike.
2: And I think that was the turning point in the game. It wasn't the three in the first. It was the three in the second after the Twins scored a couple, got back into the game. Joe facing the bottom of the lineup.
0: 1-2, swung on and fouled away.
2: That was more of the turning point for me.
0: I agree. We had even talked about it. Said, here's your chance.
2: Yeah.
0: Slam the door, and you're right back in control of the game.
2: Got it back to 3-2, and the next time the Twins hit, they're down 4 instead of 3.
0: Twins are down to their last strike. Runners on at first and second. Jackson's on deck. Clemens strikes out, and this ball game is over. No runs on a hit and a couple of men left in the final frame. It was all Guardians tonight. They blast 6 home runs off Joe Ryan, 7 home runs in total. And Cleveland thumps the Twins with a 13-4 woodshed job in game one of this 4-game series. We'll send it back to our network headquarters at Target Field for a preview of what's to come on what's probably not a real happy post-game download.
3: No, I don't know how it could possibly be a happy Affinity Plus Federal Credit Union post-game download today, Chris. After this one, not the start the Twins needed to this 4-game series in Cleveland, and certainly not the start they needed to the second half of the season coming out of the All-Star break. Now back-to-back real ugly losses here for the Twins, 13-4 the final. Glenn Perkins will join me. We'll chat about this one. We'll go through some of the highlights, some of the home runs that the Guardians launched off of Joe Ryan. Have a lot of interesting notes for you, though, when we circle the bases. That and more when we hit the postgame show. First, let's go to a break. When we come back, Chris has the totals for you right here in your home for Twins baseball.
4: It's Benita. 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Free tickets on Twins Ticket Tuesday on the home of the Twins, WCCO.
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11: Well, it was all Guardians tonight. They pound 7 home runs and they beat the Twins 13-4. For every double play, the Twins turn their season innovative. Donates $100 to Simon Says Give at the end of the year. That's for every double play the Twins turn in 2026, courtesy of Innovative. Did not turn a double play today. In fact, the double play they didn't turn cost them big in the first inning, as Cody Clemens just couldn't get the handle on a tailor-made double play ball. Settled for one out, the second out of the inning in the first, and then Arocchio and Hoskins back-to-back home runs, the early 3-0 lead. As Perk mentioned, the Twins make it 3-2. And then Joe Ryan gives back the runs right away. Two-run homer, first career homer for Petey Halpin. And then Bazzano, the other rookie, a home run later in that three-run second. The Guardians score in each of the first 7 innings here tonight. 13 runs on 19 hits for the Guardians. 7 home runs, a season high. They hadn't hit 7 in a game since 2019. 8 runners left on base. 4 runs on 10 hits for the Twins. No errors. 8 runners left on base. Tanner Bibee the win. He's 4-9. Joe Ryan the loss. He falls to 6-6. Twins fall to 49-52. So after climbing all the way back up to .500 with a win in Chicago, they've lost 3 in a row for the first time since being swept by the Dodgers. And a couple of ugly losses now in succession. Cleveland picks up the W after they suffered an ugly loss yesterday, and they're now 53-48 on the year. 2 hours, 43 minutes of baseball, 22,501, mostly slept through this one here tonight. We're looking for a better result tomorrow. Not sure who the Twins will start. Hopefully, Gino will have that info for you as part of the postgame download before he signs off. We know the all-star lefty Parker Messick will get the ball for Cleveland, and hopefully his first outing after pitching in the All-Star game is something along the lines of what happened to Joe Ryan here tonight, and the Twins can square this series with Cleveland tomorrow night. We'll be on the air at 5 o'clock, 5:40, first pitch. Right now, well, the Twins lose 13-4, but there are some very interesting notes you're going to want to stick around for. Gino and Perk on the postgame download next on your home for Twins Baseball.

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3: First pitch of the inning is a home run. Rhys Hoskins hits it halfway up the bleachers in left field for his second home run of the night. It's the fifth home run for the Cleveland Guardians, and they lead the game now 7-2.
4: Yeah, National Moon Day, they were launching moonshots at Progressive Field today. That was one of what would be six home runs served up by Joe Ryan this evening against the Cleveland Guardians. Joe Ryan becomes the first Twin ever to allow six homers in a game. This one all Cleveland, 13-4, as they take game one of this four-game set in Cleveland. Welcome, everyone, to the Affinity Plus Federal Credit Union post-game download. Mark Janowski in our network studios here at Target Field. Glenn Perkins at Progressive Field, where he was tracking the ball flying over the fence at rapid pace earlier in this one tonight. Rather than trying to dissect exactly what we saw with Joe, no, I'm gonna ask a serious question, and you're probably going to laugh at me on this, but at some point in time, any thoughts in our heads of Joe maybe tipping pitches or doing something to the way they teed off on him?
5: I'm just laughing because there's just nothing to say about the way that this whole game went tonight. It was really something. I don't think so.
4: Okay,
5: I really don't. It just, to me, didn't look like he had life on his stuff tonight. And kind of brought it up a little bit. If you make 30 starts, you're going to have 10 where your stuff is unbelievable. You can't do anything wrong. You're going to have 10 where your stuff is kind of okay. And those are the starts that make your season. I thought Joe's last time out against the Angels was one of those starts. He didn't have good stuff. He didn't have good command against the Angels, but he found a way to get it done. I think tonight was one of those where he just didn't have good stuff. It was that bottom 10 kind of stuff starts that every starting pitcher has during the season, just didn't have it. When he made good pitches, they still got hit. That's what tipped me off, not to that he was tipping anything, but to the fact that there just wasn't good life, good movement, late movement on his pitches, because if he got it in a good spot, they still hit it hard. That, to me, just screams, the stuff isn't good tonight. He didn't generate swing and misses. Not that the Guardians swing and miss a ton anyways, but he didn't generate a ton of swing and misses. There wasn't uncomfortable swings or takes. I just think that he didn't have it tonight, and at the same time that he didn't have it, the Guardians just had one of those nights where everything that they hit in the right spot of the baseball, and they backspun some balls out of here. It's the 12th time in Major League history that a starting pitcher has allowed six home runs in a game. That tells me everything I need to know, that it's just one of those nights that you chalk up to craziness and move on.
4: Well, yeah, they put 13 runs on the board. Maybe it would have been more fitting had today been Friday the 13th or something, with some of the things that you guys saw that happened on the field tonight in this one. I think and understandably is difficult right now is you come out of the break, and this is not the way the Twins wanted to come out of the break, and now you've got these back-to-back games stacked up that are just really in the ugly column, right? And as much as fans are going to be doing this, they're going to be looking back at what happened last year, even though it's two completely different teams and I would say two different circumstances.
5: They have the exact same record that they had at this point last year, 49-52. It's a completely different vibe. Is this team going to go reel off 13 straight like those last 2 years the teams did? I don't think so. But we've seen that they can play good baseball for a sustained period of time. They've also at times this year had some periods of struggle where they haven't looked very good. They've been able to climb out of every hole. I don't have any doubt that they're gonna be able to do that again. They had a bad day yesterday and they had a bad day today. They need to get back on track. There's no doubt about that. This is still – now it becomes a three-game series, and they got to find a way to win more than they lose.
4: Yeah, no more talk about trying to reel in second place in this series because that's no longer possible, but they got to get it straightened out. Last point for you, and end on a good note. We saw him do it yesterday too late. Ryan Kreidler at shortstop, continuing to prove that it's fine for Derek to be putting him out there as often as he is. The glove is shining, and as a pitcher, when you were playing, just such a comfort for you to know, all right, this guy's got a great chance to not just get to the obvious ones, but to get to some of the real difficult ones.
5: As a pitcher, it gives you confidence that you don't need to shy away from contact. And I think Shelty hinted at it a little bit with Chris on the radio, but then he went a little bit deeper with the full media scrum today, talking about Kreidler's defense and when they made the move with Buck coming back to send Gray down. I think they have enough confidence in Kreidler's ability to play shortstop that even against right-handed pitching, if he's not going to be the offensive player that they thought Gray would have been against right-handed pitchers, he will be good enough defensively to make up for it. But yes, as a pitcher, having that guy out there, full confidence that he's going to be able to make the play. He made a couple of really nice plays tonight. The diving one was the highlight. But I remember seeing him in spring training, the couple of games I did at the end of camp. I was blown away at his athleticism and wondering why he wasn't on a roster somewhere just strictly for his defense. And the way he ambushes as a hitter, I think he'll be okay. He's got some pop, but he can pick it, and there's no doubt about that. And I think that he's the guy that they need to roll with the rest of the way at short for the bulk of the time.
4: All right, Perk, get out of there. Go get that slice of pizza. You guys have a good night, and we'll do it again tomorrow.
5: Catch up with you tomorrow, Gino.
4: All right, thank you very much. Glenn Perkins joining me, post-game palaver. Unfortunately, 13-4, the final there, Progressive in favor of the Guardians. As again, Joe Ryan torched for six homers on just a very weird night for Minnesota Twins and their fans. This series versus the Guardians brought to you by your local Toyota dealers. Toyota, let's go places. Let's go to a break here on the show. When we come back, some of those home runs I just mentioned here when we do our highlights here on your home for Twins baseball.
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4: Welcome back to the Affinity Plus Federal Credit Union postgame download. Twins thinking a four-game sweep of this series in Cleveland, and they could vault over the Guardians into second place in the Central. Well, that's not going to happen, and now the Twins got to be thinking about trying to avoid their first four-game losing skid since the end of May after what we saw here in Game 1. Let's get to the Sheboygan Sausage Company Twins highlights. Byron Buxton back in the lineup for the Twins after missing the last 2 weeks with that right hip strain. He had a one-out infield single, but Tanner Bibee left him standing at first base, then a troubling home half of the first. Travis Bazzana, a one-out single. Joe Ryan then got Chase DeLauder to bounce one to second base, but Cody Clemens could not field it cleanly. He bobbled it. He could not turn two. He just got the out at first base, and that would hurt when Brian Rocchio turned on a 1-1 fastball.
3: And this ball hit high in the air for Rocchio, pulled into right field, and it's going to cost him again. It's another two-out first-inning home run against the Twins. Brian Rocchio takes Joe Ryan into the seats, and it's 2-0 Guardians.
4: And the Guardians were just getting warmed up as Rhys Hoskins followed by crunching a 1-0 sweeper 401 feet into the seats in left, his 10th of the year. Second time this year, Joe has served up back-to-back homers. The first one was against the White Sox on June 1st when Miguel Vargas and Andrew Benintendi went back-to-back against Joe. Twins had a quick response, though, versus Bibee. Royce Lewis a leadoff walk in the second with one out. Brooks Lee roped a sinking liner to right. DeLauder attempted a diving catch at it. The ball bounced, deflected off of his glove, and went high into the air. Lewis able to scamper around and score from first on an RBI triple from Brooks Lee. Alan Roden followed with a sac fly to plate Brooks, and the Twins within one at 3-2. You're thinking, okay, here we go. But unfortunately, the Guardians started to tee off on Joe Ryan again. Runner on for Petey Halpin in the bottom of the second.
3: This ball hit high in the air for Halpin to deep right field. Roden going back. He's at the base of the wall, and it's a home run. The bottom of the order, Petey Halpin hits a home run to right, and just like that, it's a 5-2 game.
4: Petey Halpin's first career home run. It went 411 feet, made it 5-2. After an out, it was Travis Bazzana's turn.
3: 2-2 hit high in the air. Deep right field for Bazzana. Bazzana to the base of the wall. That ball is gone. Home run derby continues at Progressive Field. Joe Ryan gives up his fourth home run in the first two innings of this ball game, and the Twins are down 6-2.
4: Yeah, and unfortunately, there were more big swings to come from the Guardians. Hoskins then sent Joe's first pitch of the bottom of the third into orbit, 398 feet away, number 11 on the year. Rhys Hoskins, by the way, four hits this season against the Twins. All four of them have been home runs. Hunter Goodman of the Rockies, also four hits this season against the Twins. All of them home runs. Halpin then joined Hoskins in the multi-homer club when he led off the bottom of the fourth. This one went 396 feet into the seats in right center. His second of his career, second of the night. It was an 8-2 game. Joe Ryan, the first Twin ever to allow six homers in a contest. Joe was done after four. Cody Funderburk allowed a run in the fifth. At least this one was not on a homer. Bibee stranded runners on the corners in the sixth. Tommy Nance allowed a run in the sixth. That could have been much more, but Ryan Kreidler, a great play with the bases loaded and two outs. Bibee's night was done after six solid innings. Trevor Larnach had an RBI single off of Cole and Holderman to make it a 10-3 game. A two-run double from DeLauder highlighted a three-run bottom of the seventh versus Usak Go. Cleveland up 13-3. Victor Caratini, an RBI double off of Matt Festa, 13-4 game. Catcher Alex Jackson had to pitch the bottom of the eighth inning, and he turned in a scoreless one, the first and only one tonight by the Twins. Whew, 13-4, the final for the Guardians, who are 53-48 on the year. 13 runs on 19 hits. Those 19 hits, they're the most Cleveland's had in a game since July 9th of 2022. The 19 hits allowed also a season high for Twins pitchers. No errors for the Guardians. They went 5-for-12 with runners in scoring position. They left eight men on base. Twins, after reaching 500 on Friday, they've dropped three in a row. They're now 49-52, four runs on 10 hits, no errors. 2-for-7 with runners in scoring position. They also left eight men on base. Tanner Bibee picked up the win. He's 4-9 now, six innings, two runs on six hits, fan five, walked one. Joe Ryan drops to 6-6 on the year, went four innings, allowed eight runs all earned on a career high 10 hits, struck out three, did not walk a batter. 22,501 at Progressive Field in a game that took 2 hours and 43 minutes. Twins highlights brought to you by the Sheboygan Sausage Company, America's tradition since 1933. Time for our Treasure Island Diamond Player of the Game. Yeah, there was some consideration about Alex Jackson because he turned in the only scoreless frame tonight by the Minnesota Twins. But you got to remember, you roll the clock back, and this was a one-run game going into the bottom of the second inning after the Twins played it a pair in the top of the second. And there was a couple of decent outings from guys at the plate, including Brooks Lee.
3: Line drive, right field, and it's going to get underneath the diving DeLauder, and it's going to roll up into the air and spin to the warning track. Here comes Royce Lewis. He's going to score. Brooks around second. He's cruising for third. Lee ends up at third base, and the Twins are on the board. It's a 3-1 ball game, and that's going to be an RBI triple for Brooks Lee.
4: Yeah, Brooks goes 2-for-4 tonight, scores a run, drove in the run. We're going to give him the player of the game. 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Well, what was going to happen between Boston and the Orioles? One win streak was going to roll on, the others was going to be snapped. We'll have that in the Out of Town scoreboard next here on your home for Twins baseball.
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15: Hi, this is Luke Kieschel. Most influential person in your life pertaining to baseball is one of my old head coaches, Nino Garitano. 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I would either try and become a firefighter or work on a ranch. What would be your go-to meal to cook if you were trying to impress somebody? 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
4: 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Start by talking about some of the teams in the American League Central. The team that's on top of the Central, leading by one game over Cleveland, that's the White Sox. They have a 5-2 lead right now down at Globe Life Field in Texas over the Rangers in the sixth inning. Andrew Benintendi has three ribbies there for the White Sox. Kansas City, the team at the bottom of the American League Central, they're at home. They're leading the San Francisco Giants right now in the bottom of the eighth by a score of 3-1. Salvador Perez had a two-run homer in this one for the Royals. He is now one shy of tying George Brett for the most homers in Royal history. And the Detroit Tigers and the Cubs down at Wrigley Field, this game had a delayed first start due to the weather. They're in the fifth inning right now, and it is the Tigers on top of the Cubs by a score of 4-3. Yankees and are at home in a back-and-forth affair with the Pittsburgh Pirates, and the Yankees had an early lead. The Pirates rallied, take 5-4, and then the Yankees put four more on the board. They have an 8-5 lead, this one going to the top of the ninth inning. Little skirmish just broke out in the bottom of the eighth inning as benches emptied a little bit at Yankee Stadium. The two games we're going to spotlight for you, a very special moment in the game over in Milwaukee today. The Brewers hosting the New York Mets and Hank Aaron's widow, Billy Aaron, in the booth.
0: But I enjoyed every moment of it, so what can I say?
1: You said you had never been to Milwaukee until as Vaughn sends one left center.
0: Ooh.
1: And it's gone! Oh my goodness! He's gone Hank Aaron on us. Andrew Vaughn, just his third of the year. Bernie hits the slide. It's a two-run home run.
0: That's great, great, great.
4: Yeah, how about that? With Hammer and Hank's widow in the booth, Vaughn hits the home run. The Brewers have an 8-1 lead right now in the eighth inning over the New York Mets. And finally, we're going to head out to Fenway. Baltimore and Boston, the Red Sox had won 13 in a row. The Orioles had won 7 in a row. Something had to give.
2: He throws. Caleb swings and drives one high in the left field. It is way back. It is gone!
4: Yeah, unbelievable. I will tell you that Chapman walked the tightrope in the top of the ninth inning, but the Red Sox held on to defeat the Orioles 6-5. The Red Sox now 51-48 on the year. The last time the Red Sox had won 14 games in a row, you have to go way back in their history. 1946, last time they're trying to string together that many wins. That's our out-of-town scoreboard. When we come back, we're going to hear from the manager and also Joe Ryan on what was a very rough night for the starter at Progressive Field here on your home for Twins baseball.
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4: Well, this one was all Cleveland Guardians tonight, 13-4, courtesy of 7 home runs overall, 6 off of Joe Ryan. Let's get some reaction. Our ears on the clubhouse, brought to you by Minnesota Corn. Let's start with the 6 home runs off of Joe Ryan. What did the manager, Derek Shelton, have to say about that?
6: I mean, I think that's the big thing. If you go back and, you know, watch the pitches, they were just, he left balls in the middle of the plate.
4: So short and to the point, and that led to 6 home runs off of the bats of Guardians hitters against Joe Ryan. Joe Ryan now the latest in the last 3 days of Twins starting pitchers that have struggled, Taj Bradley and Zebby Matthews, and now Mr. Ryan. Shelty, thinking about what has happened the last 3 days with the starters.
6: I mean, I think it's kind of encapsulated by we've left a lot of balls in the middle of the plate, and they've been hit very hard and out of the ballpark, which has been uncharacteristic for our starting pitching. You know, I mean, I think as good as our starting pitching has been, sometimes you have a lull, and it's just we've had a lull the last 3 days. We need to bounce back tomorrow.
4: Well, where did Joe Ryan think this one today went off the rails?
7: It seemed like they just had a very accurate game plan tonight. Guys that haven't hit fastballs this year, hitting them over their head out. Guys haven't hit spin well, hitting spin. Kind of the same thing with the split, and maybe a couple movements probably not that great. I haven't gone through each pitch and stuff, but I think it's one of those. Maybe they just know their weakness and it's in the hole and they get to spot a little bit earlier.
4: Yeah, now the velo was fine today, so the question I guess was asked just did he feel like his stuff was there?
7: But I've pitched without great stuff at times too this year and had good games, so not going to say that's like the full reason. I mean, they put really good swings on the ball and did the damage they did, and I don't want to take credit away from that. But yeah, definitely sucks. Not the way you want to start a series.
4: No, it's not one way that you or the team wants to start the series or start the second half coming out of this All-Star break. An All-Star break, by the way, which Joe was pitching a scoreless inning for the American League last Tuesday, and he did not throw his normal weekly bullpen at all leading into this start, but he's saying, hey, that's no excuse for what's happened.
7: It's tough for everyone. It's obviously I'm the one that's wearing it, and it's tough for me. I know it's probably not super fun for Vic either when we're doing that, and he's been great all year for me, so it's nothing that he's doing. It's that's definitely all on me there. So I just got to do a better job of assessing that, and yeah, just figuring out what I could have done a little bit differently. So yeah, it's definitely frustrating, and not how you want to start a series against these guys where we're at in the season.
4: Yeah, and again, Joe had not defeated the Cleveland Guardians since September of 2022, so that stretch is going to continue on. One other note that came out of the Twins clubhouse here late after the manager spoke was that Usuk Go optioned down to AAA St. Paul following this one, so that means the Twins have to make a corresponding move tomorrow. Perhaps that means Cole Sands is ready to come back after a couple of rehab starts. I don't know. Just throwing that out there. Before we move on here, let's take 10 seconds. Stations to identify themselves here in your home for Twins baseball.
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4: Well, Joe Ryan, the first Twin to allow six homers in a game, 12th pitcher ever, the first since Miles Michaelis on July 4th of last season. Cleveland clubs the Twins tonight in Game 1 of the four-game series in Cleveland, 13-4. Let's circle the bases, brought to you by your local Toyota dealers. At first base, Joe Ryan tagged for six home runs. He became the first pitcher in the history of the game to allow five or more round trippers now in three different games. The other times were July 29th of 2022 at San Diego and then June 27th of 23 at Atlanta. The only other active pitcher with two games of five or more homers is Hunter Green of Cincinnati. At second base, Reese Hoskins and Petey Halpin with a pair of homers tonight. It was the second time this season a pair of teammates smacked multiple round trippers in a game versus the Twins. Jonathan Aranda and Junior Caminero of Tampa on April 24th the other time. It is the 18th time overall where multiple guys hit multiple homers in a game versus Minnesota. Second for Cleveland, who had Albert Bell and Eddie Murray do it on September 27th of 1995. The first pair ever, by the way, the M&M boys. Yes, exactly. Mickey Mantle and Roger Maris on that one, the first. And now we've got the H&H fellas, the most recent ones to do it. At third base, in those 17 previous games, only two of the 34 hitters who went deep two or more times came into that night's game below the Mendoza line. In other words, batting average of less than 200 on the season, as both Petey Halpin and Reese Hoskins were entering tonight. Those two guys were Alex Avila, who teamed up with Miguel Cabrera for the Tigers on May 5th of 2010, and then Mike Paliarulo, who teamed up with Gary Ward for the Yankees on May 8th back in 1987. And at home, Usyk Go, who we just mentioned in the last segment, has been optioned down to St. Paul. He also served up a round tripper tonight. So the Twins tied the team record for homers allowed in a game with seven. The only other time was at the Dome on September 13th of 1986 against the Texas Rangers. Bly Levin surrendered five. Keith Atherton and Bill Latham each gave up one. Daryl Porter and Ruben Sierra each had two round trippers on that night for the Texas Rangers. That's our Toyota trip around the bases. Toyota, let's go places. Game two of the series scheduled for tomorrow evening, although forecast right now calling for some rain tomorrow in Cleveland. Lefty Parker Messick gets the call for the Guardians. He tosses scoreless inning last Tuesday in the All-Star game. He is 8-5 with a 3.29 ERA this season, 1-0 in two starts in his career against the Twins, picking up the win at Progressive Field back on May 8th of this year. Twins just announced that Kendry Rojas is going to get the start. He's coming off a one scoreless inning Saturday against the Cubs. Going to be his ninth major league game and his third major league start. He is 1-1 in his career as a big leaguer. Both also, by the way, 1-1 against Cleveland. So both his decisions have come in two short outings against the Guardians. Pre-game at 5. Hope you can join us then. That wraps up the Affinity Plus Federal Credit Union postgame download for Bear Claw, Potter, and John Vitas. I'm Mark Janowski. 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
1: Hit through the right side, RBI base hit, Ryan Jeffers. Twins take the lead, 2-1.
2: They had a pitch lined to the left center field. That's going to tie it up. As Bell around first base, ground ball, weakly hit, should be 2. Kieschel to Lee, back to first in time for the TaylorMade double play. Nicely turned.
1: Byron smashes this ball deep into the left field corner. That one's back towards the fence, and it's off the base of the wall. Byron looping around first, looping towards second. He slides in with a crisp leadoff double.
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2: Well, instead of thinking of reeling in the Guardians for second place in the Central, right now the Twins need a win to avoid their first four-game losing skid since the end of May, all while they can feel the Tigers nipping at their heels. Hello, everyone, and welcome to the Menards pregame lineup card. I'm Mark Janowski. It has not been the start the Twins were hoping for coming out of the All-Star break. They have now dropped three in a row. The starters in those losses have not been very good, and they are now 49-52, four games behind Cleveland, while Detroit sits just 1.5 behind the Twins. They need a stopper on the hill tonight, but due to circumstances, they're going to be sending out Kendry Rojas to the mound in what essentially becomes a bullpen game. The lefty has the stuff. The battle is trying to command it, as he has walked 16 in 19 innings. It's going to be Rojas' ninth major league game and third start. He tossed a scoreless eighth inning Saturday against the Cubs. The rookie is 1-1, both decisions coming against these Guardians. The win on May 10th at Progressive Field, and then the loss here at Target Field earlier this month on the 9th. All-star lefty Parker Messick gets the ball for Cleveland. This is going to be his first start since he picked up the win when he allowed just a solo homer in six innings against Miami on the 10th. Messick did toss a clean 1-2-3 second inning a week ago in the All-Star game. He is 8-5, 2.73 ERA on the year. Messick 1-0 in two starts versus the Twins lifetime. He defeated them back on May 8th, one run on seven hits with seven strikeouts in 5 2/3 innings. Maybe the Twins can treat this All-Star like the Guardians did the Twins All-Star last night. Whew, let's take a rewind to the series opener in this four-game set and a game Joe Ryan would like to forget and forget quickly. It all started in the bottom of the first after the Twins could not turn a potential inning-ending double play.
3: And this ball hit high in the air for Rocchio, pulled into right field, and it's going to cost him again. It's another two-out first-inning home run against the Twins. 1-0 is hit high in the air to deep left field. That breaking ball hung, and that breaking ball is a home run. This ball hit high in the air for Halpin to deep right field. Roden going back. He's at the base of the wall, and it's a home run. 2-2 hit high in the air. Deep right field for Bazzana. Bazzana to the base of the wall. That ball is gone. First pitch of the inning is a home run. Reese Hoskins hits it halfway up the bleachers in left field for his second home run of the night. The 1-2 is hit high in the air again to right center field. Roden, Buxton, both back, base of the wall. That ball is gone. It's a two-homer game for Petey Halpin, the first two long balls of his career.
2: Yeah, Joe Ryan, the first Twin and just the 12th pitcher ever to serve up six homers in a game. Joe also the only pitcher ever to have allowed five or more homers in three different games in their career. Now, loss in that clubbing after the back-to-back homers in the bottom of the first made it 3-0. The Twins put two on the board in the second off of Tanner Bibee, but then the Guardians went back to teeing off on Joe. Guardians also smacked a round-tripper off of Usyk Go as the Twins tied their mark as a team with seven homers allowed in a game. 13-4 was the final. Cleveland at 53-48, still a game behind the first place White Sox. Twins now three out of the final wild card spot in the AL. Roster move today as Go was optioned to St. Paul, and the Twins have called up righty Jack Anderson. Anderson was claimed off of waivers from the Red Sox on July 11th. He made one appearance down in St. Paul for the Saints. He's pitched in three games this season with Boston, including his major league debut against the Twins here on April 14th, Anderson and Arm to be ready to assist tonight. For more on Game 2 of this series, we are at Progressive Field. Thanks to Treasure Island Resort and Casino, I welcome in Chris Atterbury and the three-time All-Star Glenn Perkins.
3: Yeah, you were talking about Jack Anderson. He gave up a home run to Byron Buxton in that game. He also was a college teammate of Parker Messick. And Messick, the young lefty, is the man the Twins will have to try to solve today. Our own lefty with all the pitching expertise is Glenn Perkins. And Perk, Twins, when they were winning games on the road, doing such a great job of striking first, scoring early. It's been the opposite here coming out of the All-Star break. Messick, he's a stingy cat. If you're going to get him, I would guess you want to get on him early.
4: Get on him early and be ready for the fastball. I think where he has success is with the fastball sinker. And I think you have to protect against the changeup. He gets good depth with that. I think he commands it pretty well on the outside half of the plate. But he's going to try to get you out with the fastball. He's got one of the best fastballs right up there at the top, according to Run Value on Baseball Savant. So it's a really good fastball, and the guys are just going to have to time it up and get ready. And, yeah, hopefully get to him early, I think, if he gets settled in. It could be another long night for the Twins offense.
2: Yeah, that's something that the Twins are going to have to contend with. On the other side of the coin, Perk, that other teams have been scoring early against the Twins. Kendry Rojas gets the start today due to some circumstances with Prelip being on the injured list and stuff. But just perhaps he has the right mentality to go out there and almost be unaware of some of the other things going on, like the other teams scoring early often against the starters the last couple days.
4: And from watching him pitch this year, it doesn't seem like he really cares about what's going on around him. I think he's able to just focus on trying to throw the ball over the plate and getting hitters out. I don't think anything surrounding him is going to bother him very much. I just hope that he can throw the ball in the strike zone. If I'm Ryan Jeffers, I am literally setting up right down the middle and holding my glove right over the middle of the plate and telling him, you've got good enough stuff, just throw it in the strike zone. If you get ahead, yeah, then we'll try to bounce a slider maybe, but be in the strike zone. He's not going to get hurt by this team. I think if he's in the zone with his stuff, and then he can work from there. But where he gets in trouble is when he's out of the strike zone, a walk here, a walk there, and then a base hit, and all of a sudden you get up some runs. So it just throw strikes. Don't give them any free passes, and he'll be just fine.
3: With a lefty on the mound here today, Gino, you do get the all right-handed outfield for the first time of Martin, Buxton, and Keyshaw. Royce will shift back over to third base, get an extra right-handed bat with Caratini at first base, a day off for Brooks Lee, who's played an awful lot of baseball of late. One other thing to note, I did some radio shows with affiliates today, talking with other members of the media here in Cleveland. There's kind of the sky is falling attitude. That has not permeated the clubhouse. Team is loose. The team is happy. The team is confident. They celebrated Josh Bell's 10-year anniversary in the big leagues earlier today, and they are ready to roll.
2: Well, I like to hear that, Chris. That kind of goes back to what Perk and I were talking about yesterday in the postgame show. Different team this year than last season, different guys, different mentality. Hopefully they can crumple up what's happened the last couple days and turn it around today. Thank you guys very much. We've been at the park thanks to Treasure Island Resort and Casino, the exclusive casino partner of the Minnesota Twins. 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Twins with this opening in their rotation after Connor Prelip hit the injured list. He could be back soon, but that still means there's a vacancy here tonight. Rojas gets the start. Who does manager Derek Shelton think is going to come in after the lefty?
5: Yeah, Anderson, who we just added today for, you know, we option go, and then Paredes, who's started games for us and has done a good job for us. I mean, he did a good job the other day in the Chicago game. But yeah, we have some length behind him, and then, you know, kind of mix and match from there depending on the situation of the game.
2: Yeah, Rojas has only gone four innings once in the majors, with 60 being the most pitches he has thrown in an outing. Definitely going to need a couple of guys behind him here today. A big day for Josh Bell, as Chris just mentioned. He had 10 years in the majors. The manager is going to talk about the guy and the accomplishment. That's coming up next. Then later on, Mike Petriello of MLB.com details the numbers to some of the key bullpen arms in the series, and we hear about what has helped Parker Messick become an all-star. That's ahead here on your home for Twins baseball.
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2: Welcome back to the Treasure Island Baseball Network, working our way towards Game 2 of the four-game set in Cleveland. 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A special celebration in the Twins clubhouse earlier today. Chris has that and more in his pregame chat with the skipper.
3: Day 2 in Cleveland. We're here with Derek Shelton. And before we get to the ballgame, Shelty, earlier today, Josh Bell celebrates 10 years in the major leagues. We've talked about this with first Byron and then Taylor. You've had Bell on a couple of different occasions now, and this is a type of accomplishment that certainly deserves some time and some acknowledgement. And how did it go?
5: It went great. I mean, I think any time we can acknowledge players for anything, but acknowledging 10 years and be able to do it with three different guys is extremely impactful. And we knew when Josh Bell, we added Josh Bell to our club this offseason, the quality individual, person, husband, father, just human being that he is. And he's really provided a really nice balance of leadership to our clubhouse. And then I think you see the gifts that his teammates are able to give him. The Twins and the Polad family, you know, unbelievably gracious with a gift too. For him to be able to celebrate with his wife and his kids and his parents, I think is really a cool moment.
3: We kind of get numb to it because guys like Perker around, or Molitor, who played forever, or LaTroy, or Denard's a 10-year guy. Danny's a 10-year guy. Morney's a 10-year guy. But this is a small club, and I just wonder if younger players who are just at the onset of their career recognize how hard it is to put 10 full years in this league.
5: I don't think anybody realizes it until they get to years probably 7, 8, 9. I mean, Perk could tell you that better than I can. But I think, as Josh highlighted in his speech today, talking about being an A-ball and blowing out his knee and thinking, am I ever not only going to get to the big leagues, and am I going to get to 10 years, but I'm going to get to the big leagues, it is really special. And I do think we get a little numb to it when you're around the game a lot and you're around people that we're able to accomplish. But it's a really difficult task, and it's a really select group of players.
3: Also nice to have guys like that around when you're trying to get the ship pointed back in the right direction. You guys have had a couple of rocky days, but you've got the leadership in that room to square things around today. You're going to give the ball to Kendry Rojas. We know the arm's good. Is it really all about, again, polishing the command?
5: Yeah, it's about him throwing strikes, going out, commanding the strike zone. It's been inconsistency. When we've seen it in the zone, it's been really effective, and I think that's what we're looking for.
3: The way your roster is currently constructed now against lefties, you have a few more options right-handed, getting Buck back, Keyshaw being in the outfield, obviously getting Ryan back as well. What's your lineup look like against Messick?
5: Well, today, Brooksy's getting the day off, so we're getting a situation where Carantini goes to first, Royce will go back to third. I think we've talked about the versatility of our group and being able to move positions, and it's something that we're going to have to do. We're in a stretch of running guys a lot of days in a row. We'll see everybody kind of get an off day. Keish got one yesterday. Brooksy will get one today, and then just kind of work from there. But we do have some flexibility now.
3: And one thing that Cody's done is shown he can really hit left-handed pitching because he's able to really keep that bat flat through the zone a long time. Is that the biggest element for him and the success we've seen with him against lefties?
5: Yeah, it's flat and being on top. I mean, I think even yesterday he was a little bit underneath some of the pitches from Bibby. We saw it during the Chicago game where he hit the two homers. We just got to make sure that he stays flat and stays on top of the ball.
3: All right, that's Derek Shelton. Twins taking on the Guardians. Back to the studio.
2: Yeah, Cody with four homers, 10 ribbies off of lefties this season. And remember, remember, he was stuck on the bench a lot in the first couple of weeks of the season when the Twins faced that gauntlet of Southpaw starters. Thanks to Chris and Derek for that. Up next on the Menards pregame lineup card, Mike Petriello of MLB.com on the success of a couple relievers in the series who have fine-tuned their pitch mix. That's here on your home for Twins baseball.
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21: 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Here's where sunsets last longer, happy hour tastes better, and summer hits its stride. And when all of Twins territory stands together and believes hard enough, well, there's no place like here. 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
3: Well, Tuesdays are always special. We get to catch up with Mike Petriello. He's been very busy unveiling the new player comp toy to play with over there at Baseball Savant. If you haven't checked it out, I would encourage you to do just that. But today we're going to focus him in and his many skills on the bullpen. And I want to talk about Andrew Morris. Here's a guy, Mike, who last year was starting depth. Even this year in camp, he was pitching like a starter. He had okay velo. Now suddenly, it looks like the next Griffin Jackson or Louis Varland. He's blowing guys away, throwing 100 miles an hour out of the bullpen. What can you make of the rise of the mustachioed Andrew Morris?
22: Well, first of all, real quick, since you brought it up, the new StatCast player comparison tool, I have to tell you, was developed by none other than Do-Young Park, former Twins beat writer for MLB.com, who has moved on from beat writing to developing code. Super cool, fun tool. Check it out. From Doe at BaseballSavant.com. And yeah, Morris has been really good. And actually, as you know, the Twins bullpen, which has mostly not been his strength, has the 10th best ERA this month so far in July, which is really impressive. That's a little bit about better defense behind them, but it's also a lot about Morris and Travis Adams. And I really like what Morris has done, because if you go back and look at his minor league data, like 2023 in low A, his fastball was like 94, and kind of the same thing the next year in triple A, and it ticks up to 95. And now here it is, 96.8 miles per hour. And if you look at run value, which is one of my favorite stats, because it's not just what happens at the end of the plate appearance, it's every pitch along the way. Well, he's on a list where he is tied with Shohei Ohtani and just behind Paul Skenes for one of the best run value fastballs in baseball at plus 11. That's really impressive from a guy most people outside of Minnesota don't know that much about.
3: Yeah, and he's really grown into the role. The fastball obviously is part of it, but you're not going to succeed in modern baseball if all you do is throw heaters. He's got a couple secondary pitches, too, that he's really honed in on. And as part of it, the fact that a guy who had five or six pitches is now kind of limited his repertoire a little bit, that certainly helped Yoendris Gomez.
22: Yeah, I think it's a little bit of that. I also think he's kind of maybe leaning into what's the current pitching trend in baseball, which is to not just have one fastball or two fastballs, but to have three fastballs. You know, he's got the triangle. He's got the four-seamer that, you know, kind of rises, and he's got the cutter that goes one way and the sinker that goes another way. That's like the Cam Schlittler starter kit, right? It's what Lance Lynn used to do, except Lance Lynn was never throwing like 99 or 100 miles an hour. And that's like the modern approach to pitching. If you can throw three fastballs, it's really, really hard for the batters to time up any of them. And I think that's key here, because if you look at his fastball, it's obviously throwing it very hard, no doubt, but there's not like special movement here. You know, this is not a crazy IVB rise monster fastball. It's not going left or right. I don't want to say it's straight and hittable, because it's not, but it doesn't stand out in those ways. So I think what's happening here is he's got a pretty high arm angle, and he's got the other two fastballs, and they just all play off together, each other perfectly.
3: When you look at the numbers, do you see any threats of regression, or is this a sustainable guy? This is who he is, and it's a matter of execution.
22: Well, last I looked, he has 18 consecutive scoreless outings. So I'm going to go on a limb and say there's a little bit of regression. He won't go the rest of the year without allowing a run. So there's that. I mean, that's true for everybody. But if you look at the underlying numbers, I like to look at expected ERA, right, which takes into account the quality of contact and amount of contact. His is 289. His ERA is 325. That's not that big of a difference. So, while he's obviously going to allow some runs here and there, nothing I see about this is flukish, can't sustain, because, as I often say, Chris, you can't fake throwing 100. Either you can do it or you can't.
3: Let's talk about another reliever who has certainly proved to be sustainable, and that is Cade Smith.
22: Yeah, can I give you a quote? This is from Patrick Bailey, who was traded to Cleveland earlier this year, who's one of their catchers now. He had faced Cade Smith last year or 2 years ago when he was with San Francisco. And here's the quote. "The fastball, with the extension in the shape of it, is by far the best right-handed fastball I've ever seen," which is wildly high praise. And that was true for the first 2 years of Smith's career. And the story here is about what's changed, right? The first 2 years of his career, go back to this run value stat again, his fastball was plus 40. That was the best fastball in the game. And this is a counting stat. So he's a reliever. He's not out there as often as starting pitchers to be able to accumulate these numbers, which tells you a lot about it. But what's really interesting is his fastball this year has been pretty good and not necessarily great. Yet at the same time, the splitter has taken over as his most dominant pitch. And he's really changed it a lot, which I find fascinating. So 3 years in the majors, right? The first year, his splitter dropped about 2.5 inches more than, you know, comparable splitters at that velocity. And last year, it was 6 inches more. This year, it's 7.5 inches more, and that's a really, really hard pitch to time up when you've also got 97 coming at you.
3: And I would assume he's tunneling those two pitches out of the same tunnel, so especially when he's ahead in the count as a hitter, you're kind of cooked.
22: Yeah, he's sort of doing the opposite of what Morris is. He's only got three pitches. You know, he's got the four-seamer, he's got the splitter that drops just to make sure that you know that horizontal exists. He rarely breaks out the sweeper just so you see something going the other way.
3: Mike, we appreciate it as always.
22: Thank you.
2: Yeah, Smith leads the majors, 28 saves this season. Cleveland certainly has not missed a beat at the back of their bullpen after losing Class A. I appreciate the facts and chat there from Chris and Mike Petriello. Another guy with a tremendous run value on his fastball is the Guardian starter tonight in Parker Messick. We're going to focus on him in our storyline. That's next here on your home for Twins Baseball.
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2: After starting last season for the American League in the Futures game, the future is now for Parker Messick, who turned in a 1-2-3 second inning a week ago for the AL in the All-Star game. The lefty's rise for Cleveland is the focus of tonight's storyline. Cleveland's second-round pick in 2022 out of Florida State, Messick got a cup of coffee late last season, then staked his claim to a spot in the rotation here during spring training. He has had a steady climb through the Guardians system, with Messick pointing out the key to his improvement from the day he was drafted to today.
9: The game teaches you everything you need to know, and I think, you know, at each level that I progressed, I had to learn something different about the arsenal or about the delivery, when to throw certain pitches. So I think each level I had to learn something new, and then once you get here, it's all about, you know, just competing and trying to help the team win. So I think each level taught me something new.
2: So what did he learn during his final minor league stop at AAA last season?
9: Columbus was a big one. You know, that's where you're going to face your best hitters, and I think there you know, I was kind of getting out of like, okay, we're not developing as much anymore. We're just trying to learn how to compete. Like, I've spent all this time developing pitches. When do I use them to certain hitters? What counts and all that? So that way, when it led to the big leagues, once I got here, I could just focus on winning the game.
2: Messick

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2: Not his business. But when he crosses those lines, the competitor comes out. And regardless of what he has going that day, he's gonna outcompete a lot of guys. And it's been really impressive. He's quite mature for a rookie.
3: Yeah, and just how rare does Hedges feel that is?
2: To have less than a year of service time and to be so, you know, confident in himself and in his identity is usually a trait that guys learn 4, 5, 6 years into the league that he already has.
3: Yeah, Messick feels his battery mate, though, deserves some of the credit for this maturity.
4: I could attribute a lot of it to him, honestly. I mean, he's been the man for me back there behind the plate, and he's been a true leader for me as a young pitcher coming into the league. To be able to learn from a catcher like him has been huge.
3: What has really been huge for Messick? His fastball, ranking in the 100th percentile for run value. His four-seamer trails only the one from Jacob Mizrowski of Milwaukee, and it's the third most valuable pitch overall. Hedges here on what makes it so special.
2: Well, I mean, obviously the metrics on it are really good, but he executes it. He throws it to spots where guys don't hit. And he's got two of them. He's got a two-seam and a four-seam. So the fact that he's throwing two fastballs that are moving in opposite directions makes it tough for guys to barrel up.
3: Yeah, Messick is tough to barrel up. Opponents doing that just 5.5% of the time. And the way Messick goes after and attacks hitters has also earned comparisons from his manager, Stephen Vogt, to that of Sonny Gray, who Vogt caught while they were teammates of Sonny back with the A's. And besides the fastball, Messick also relies on a great faith both on and off the diamond. That's our Twins storyline, and that's a wrap for this edition of the Menards pregame lineup card. Game 2 from Cleveland coming up here in your home for Twins baseball.
5: Let's step back in time with this date in Twins history, narrated by Dick Bramer.
6: July 21st, 1988. The 88 Twins were just swept in a three-game series in Boston. The Twins had the day off as they traveled back to Minneapolis, and although there was no game that day, July 21st, 1988 will always be remembered for an infamous meeting that took place off the field between Dan Gladden and Steve Lombardozzi.
7: Lombardozzi was due up, and TK, I've got to have a pinch hitter. Calvin Torvey came up. As Lombo got in the dugout, he grabbed his hat, glove, and went to leave. And I said, hey, stay on the bench, root for this guy. And he kind of head nodded me and went into the clubhouse. Just told him I thought that was not very cool, that guy roots for you every day. Next day, Stephen Lombardozzi knocked on my door. Would you like me to come outside? And he said, yes. And that's where it started. It ended up on my neighbor's front porch.
5: To catch the next moment in Twins history, get your tickets at twins.com.
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0: This is manager Derek Shelton. The lineup card is completed, my guys are ready, and it's time for Twins baseball.
1: This ball crushed, base to the wall, and see you later, home run. Ryan Jeffers with a three-run shot to left center.
2: Back, track, out of here. Luke Keyshaw's first of the year.
1: Swung on a miss, he struck him out. That's number 10 for Taj Bradley. Bradley has been brilliant.
2: It's that ball high in the air, right field, might have a chance. Get up, and out of here. Josh Bell's third of the year.
1: One on and pulled to the right side. Blue for a base hit. Brooks Lee, how about it? And it's 3-1 Minnesota Twins.
0: Twins baseball is brought to you by Target, proud partner of the Minnesota Twins. Now let's head live to the ballpark.
1: Well, tonight that ballpark is beautiful Progressive Field here in downtown Cleveland, Ohio. Welcome to the south banks of Lake Erie for game two of a four-game series here in the American League Central between the homestanding Guardians 53-48. At the Minnesota Twins, 49-52, taking their fourth crack at win number 50 on the year. I'm Chris Atterbury alongside Glenn Perkins. Rain drenched downtown Cleveland earlier this morning, but it is a beautiful summer evening now here in downtown Cleveland, and we expect perfect conditions for tonight's matchup of southpaws. The lefty Parker Messick, an all-star as a rookie, just the third rookie left-hander to earn that honor in a Cleveland uniform. He'll be opposed by the young lefty Kendry Rojas for the Minnesota Twins. Twins in dire need of a win and try to level this series. Perk will have your full starting lineups. He'll also have the national anthem. And we've got first pitch from Progressive Field coming your way just around the bend. It's all right here on your home for Twins baseball.
3: Hey, Twins fans, this is Byron Buxton. First pitch is coming next.
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9: Welcome back to Progressive Field in downtown Cleveland, Ohio. For game two of this four-game series, the Twins will send Kendry Rojas to the mound, a left-hander making his third start of the season. He's 1-1 with a 2.79 ERA. Well, the Cleveland Guardians will counter with Parker Messick, the all-star left-handed pitcher, is 8-5 with a 2.73 ERA. Of the rest of the lineups in just a moment, but first, here's Tracy Marie with tonight's national anthem.

0: take a look at the lineups first for the visiting Minnesota Twins with a record of 49-52. Leading off, playing left field, is Austin Martin. Byron Buxton bats second and plays center field. Doing the catching tonight and batting third is Ryan Jeffers. Designated hitting is Josh Bell. He's the Twins cleanup hitter, brought to you by Marsden, your hometown cleaning team, keeping Target Field a world-class facility for 17 years and running. Thank you, Marsden. Royce Lewis bats fifth. He's at third base. Victor Caratini is at first base and batting sixth. The only lefty in the lineup tonight, Cody Clemens, bats seventh and plays second base. Luke Keyshaw bats eighth. He's in right field. Rounding out the Twins lineup, playing shortstop, is Ryan Kreidler, and it's Kendry Rojas on the mound for the Twins. And for the Cleveland Guardians, with a record of 53-48, leading off, playing left field, is Stephen Kwan. Brian Rocchio plays shortstop. He's batting second. Chase DeLauder bats third. He's the designated hitter. Reese Hoskins is at first base and batting fourth. In right field, batting fifth, is David Fry. Travis Bezzana bats sixth. He's playing second base. Gabriel Arias back in the lineup, batting seventh and playing third base behind the plate tonight. Doing the catching, Austin Hedges, batting eighth and rounding out the Guardians lineup. Playing center field is Petey Halpin. Warming up right now, the lefty Parker Messick.
1: Nestor Seha will be calling balls and strikes. Willie Traynor is at first base. Charlie Ramos at second. David Rackley did a nice job last night behind the plate. He will umpire at third. This series with the Guardians brought to you by your local Toyota dealers. Toyota, let's go places. Messick and the Guardians, the white pants, the red tops, blue caps. Twins wear the dark navy blue tops and the gray pants. As Austin Martin digs in, one thing about Messick, he works quickly. He's like a metronome. Very Burley-esque in his rhythm. Rocks right into his first pitch, and here we go, and the first pitch is high. One ball and no strikes. Run value on that fastball of his, 100th percentile. He throws it a lot, and he throws it quite effectively. 1-0 pitch. That's high again, and the count is 2-0.
0: Yeah, the four-seam fastball averages 94. He's got a sinker a little bit slower than that, and then the other pitch, and I think that the key to all of it, the changeup.
1: 2-0 pitch is pulled towards third. Arias, with those Fabio-like locks framing out the back of his hat, picks it up and throws to first base, and Martin is a ground ball out number one.
0: The herky-jerky delivery, he rushes the ball up to home plate, and then he can subtract with that changeup. If he can get you leaning out, he'll take that, but then he likes to crowd the right-handed hitters with that four-seam fastball in.
1: Yeah, and that was actually a sinker in, and he got him to roll it right to third. Here's Buxton. Byron awaits, and the first pitch is wide. One ball and no strikes. That's the sinker off the plate. Buxton's had a phenomenal year. His numbers a lot better against right-handed pitching than left-handed pitching. He swings and hits this one sharply to Arias, who picks up another one and throws it over to first base. And if you're seeing ground balls to the left side of the diamond, then that's a happy Parker Messick.
0: Yeah, Parker Messick, ground ball rate of 45%, 63rd percentile. Ground balls, strikeouts, just under one an inning for Messick.
1: Only giving up 10 home runs. Twins trying to crack the board early. They have not scored a first inning run since the All-Star break. There's Jeffers, who has been the Twins' best hitter against left-handed pitching. He takes a strike. Jeffers hitting .314 with a .924 OPS against lefties. And he's walked twice as often as he struck out. And he hits this ball high in the air to deep left field. There's your first inning run. It's a home run for Ryan Jeffers. Jeffers clobbers one into the seats in left. And it's Minnesota's turn to strike with two outs in the opening frame. A curveball that hung, and Jeffers mashed it.
0: 0-1 breaking ball from Messick. Guessing he's trying to get that down underneath the strike zone. That ball, that thing hung. Jeffers right on it.
1: 106 off the bat. Ninth home run of the year. Second homer of this road trip. Both on breaking balls. Now it's the 10-year man, Josh Bell. Bell can't check his swing at a strike. That's the sinker at 94 and the count 0-1. I think that run was such a big deal, Perk. We talked about it all series long. Trying to get a lead as Bell takes low. Twins have been on the other side of that in four straight games, giving up a two-out run in the first. That can be a a real deflating blow.
0: And trying to liven up the dugout a little bit.
1: The 1-1 banked foul down the right field line. 1-2.
0: Gets a little repetitive when you give up those runs in the first and you're coming back in. All right, boys, let's pick it back up. Let's get back in this. Chip away.
1: 1 ball and 2 strikes to Bell. And Bell hits this one deep down the left field line, but foul. Josh's 3 kids are here. His wife is here. Of course, they met in Pittsburgh when he was a Pirate. She was a law student. Parents are here from Texas. Nice little speech in the clubhouse before the game. 1-2 is down. 2-2. First Byron, then Taylor, now Josh Bell. 3 10-year men celebrated in the same season. That's rare. Messick kicks and fires, and that one's taken just off the plate. They're going to challenge. Hedges wants strike 3.
2: The catcher is challenging the ball call.
1: I believe he will get it, Perk, and I believe that's going to be the end of the inning. I think Josh Bell knows it as well as he stands there using his bat like a cane.
2: It is strike 3. Cleveland has 2 challenges remaining.
1: Well done, Nestor Seha. It's strike 3. Good challenge from Hedges, but the Twins do muster a run in the first, a run on a hit. The 9th home run of the year for Ryan Jeffers. Twins lead 1-0 for Kendry Rojas. Well, you can't spell triple without trip. Today's contestant in Quick Trips Around the Bases is Greg Strumpfer from Oakdale, Minnesota. Now, the good news, Greg, is there are triples to be had on this ballpark. The bad news is they hit one last night. So if a Twin hits a triple tonight, you only win $100, but $100, still $100. It's compliments of Mars Wrigley. See your neighborhood Quick Trip for the details.
0: 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What?
1: What? You're just looking at me. I don't know.
0: I'm waiting for your snark.
1: I just was wondering if that's too many words for you. That's a lot of words in one place for a numbers guy right there. We can ease up on these if you want. We can maybe, you know.
0: I mean, I've only read that thing for like 6 straight days. You think I'd have it down by now.
1: Dylan Dingler is on target. Tigers catcher, 4-for-5, 2 homers yesterday in an 8-6 win in extras against the Cubs. That brought his RBI total to 61, the most of any catcher in the league. Brought to you by Target, proud partner of the Twins. Dingler broke out early. Boy, he has not cooled off. He's a good player. And again, the Tigers remain red hot. Well, the Twins catcher is a pretty good player, too, and Ryan Jeffers throws down to second after staking the Twins to a 1-0 lead. Stephen Kwan, Brian Rocchio, and Chase DeLotter will be the order of business for Rojas. Rojas has seen the Guardians. And Rojas will be facing a guy in Kwan who saw his hitting streak snap yesterday. It wasn't just a hitting streak. It was 4 straight games with multiple base hits. Kwan is 0-for-2 against Rojas. Rojas, 2 outings, spanning 5 1/3 innings total against Cleveland. And he misses with ball 1. In those innings, 6 walks, 8 strikeouts. And that's kind of Rojas in a nutshell at this stage of his development. Kwan takes a strike. Stephen Kwan is the worst type of hitter for a guy like Rojas where he is on his major league path, because Kwan will not help you out. He is going to funnel you into the zone. Very low chase rate. He fouls this one away down the third base line. It's 1-2.
0: And I don't even think Rojas needs to worry about trying to get chase. It's not really a part of his game yet. I think he's trying to find the strike zone, trying to live in the zone before he does anything else.
1: 1-2 is high. Whippy arm. I mean, a very live arm. That was a slider that was high at 89. Good hard slider. But you're right. Get in the zone and take your chances. Rojas, slender, delivers, and it's fouled away again. Stays 2-2.
0: And he's above average whiff. Above average strikeouts, he walks too many guys. He gets ground balls. He doesn't get hit very hard. It's just a matter of can he throw enough strikes to have success. But he's so raw, so young.
1: 2-2 foul away again.
0: And I just, you know, we were talking about it a little bit before the game today. about stretching him out and how do you go about doing that. And he's a guy with the stuff that he has, an arm that he has. He needs to learn how to do it here. He's raw. He's probably not quite ready, but I think he's ready to learn here.
1: 2-2 just misses. Because if he takes his stuff down to AAA, that pitch right there, somebody swings at.
0: Exactly. And I think he's overpowering with the fastball. The breaking ball is okay. But I think he needs to figure it out here. His stuff is too good for AAA.
1: The 3-2 fouled away again. So Kwan has seen 8 pitches. And he's given Rocchio a primer in the on-deck circle. It's certainly easy to get excited about Rojas when you look at him. You look at the quality work Twins pitching room has done with other young arms. There's so much to build on with his natural ability. Great demeanor. High upside for this young man. The 3-2 pitch is fouled away yet again. It's going to be a 10-pitch at bat.
0: And he just needs repetition. When he gets into trouble, he loses his arm slot. And then that's when he starts spraying the ball around. That's a matter of just being out there, throwing pitches, and feeling it and finding it.
1: 3-2, swung on and bounced back up the middle. Clemens slides to his right, picks it up, throws to first, and they get Kwan, who finally succumbs after an 11-pitch at bat. So 4-3 to put out. Here's Rocchio, who homered yesterday and who has driven in 7 runs in 7 games against the Twins this year. Rocchio will bat right-handed. 3-for-4 against Rojas. Watches the first pitch for a strike. Wait, if Rojas can pitch from ahead in the count, all the better. First pitch was a changeup. Didn't throw a changeup to Kwan, and then a swinging foul ball, and now it's 0-2.
0: Doubled up on the changeup there.
1: What is it about that pitch in particular that you see so many guys effectively double up with it?
0: I think because as a hitter, if you see a changeup that you're typically playing off them being aggressive, them thinking it's a fastball, and so you're not expecting 2 in a row.
1: Pitch down and in, 1-2, and you can't really...
0: You're not changing up anything. When you throw a back-to-back changeup, you're not changing up velocity.
1: Yep.
0: You're not adding or subtracting. You're throwing the same pitch again.
1: 1-2 bounces.
0: And it's a little bit of a cat and mouse with the hitter. If you think, as a hitter, all right, he threw me a changeup, he's not going to go back there. You throw it again. I like that. I like doubling up. And if you have command of it, triple up.
1: Because they still have to respect the velocity.
0: Yep.
1: Here's the 2-2. Swung on and lifted in the air to left field. Martin has a chance. Drifts back on it. Now comes in a few steps, makes the catch, 2 away. And here's the last hurdle of the inning. This has been the struggle in the first 4 games out of the break. And that's avoiding the 2-out run in the opening inning. Bailey Ober couldn't do it. Michael Bush got him in the first game at Wrigley. Then it was Taj Bradley. Then it was Zebby Matthews. Then it was Joe Ryan. Rojas to DeLauder, and the first pitch down 1-0. DeLauder really good against lefties. DeLauder, we talked about his short direct swing. His footwork is also very unusual. Slightly open, and then the pitch taken low, but his feet at the end of a take perk end up in weird spots.
0: Everything but the swing. The actual bat coming through the zone looks a little bit awkward. His stance is a little bit awkward. He's got low hands.
1: 2-0 is wide.
0: Into the bucket a little bit. He's against the lefty here. He's on his heels. But then when he swings, when the bat comes through, it's very direct. It's a pretty swing. If you just isolate the bat, you'd think doing everything right. But all the rest of it is a little bit unorthodox.
1: It certainly works for him, having a great rookie year, the 3-0, and he takes a strike, and the count is 3-1, and that's the take, kind of like we see with Royce Lewis sometimes, where he ends up almost backpedaling out of the batter's box.
0: I don't think DeLauder was sitting on a 3-0 slider.
1: 3-1, taking again, and he takes another strike, another slider. Talking about doubling up, so now it's 3-2. He has seen all sliders in the at-bat. 5 sliders, first 3 missed, Last two were strikes. Payoff. Swung on a miss. He struck him out. And there's the 1-2-3 inning the Twins have been looking for. Rojas bounding off the mound. Twins lead 1-0 after one in Cleveland. On your home for Twins baseball.
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1: 1-0 Twins. Royce Lewis leads off against Parker Messick here in the top of the second. Messick working quickly, and the first pitch is popped sky high. Straight up the stovepipe. Hedges loses the headgear back near the warning track, reaches up and makes the catch. And Royce will be muttering to himself as he heads back to the dugout. Opportunity lost there as he fouls out on the very first pitch of the at-bat. Caratini will bat. He was looking for a fastball, and he got it. It was inside. That's the pitch that Royce has been waiting for, but he just missed it. Caratini will bat right-handed. Victor 0-for-2 with a couple of strikeouts against Messick. Messick on May 8th went 5 2/3, one run, seven hits, seven strikeouts. Fresh off of an All-Star game appearance. His first pitch is a strike. He joins just two other men who are All-Stars as left-handed rookies on the mound here in Cleveland. Dick Stigman and Herb Score. Ground ball, foul up the first baseline. He was late 0-2. You know Dick Stigman well.
0: I know Stiggy. Fantasy camp.
1: Pitch for the Twins after pitching for Cleveland. You see, where's he from? Nimrod?
0: Nimrod.
1: And, of course, the great Herb Score. Hit by the ball, cut his career short, was a great broadcaster here for a lot of years, and there's a called strike three on Caratini. But Caratini just ducked his head and went right back to the dugout.
0: Caratini thinking that he was going to get a breaking ball in the dirt, and Messick threw a four-seamer right down the middle.
1: Three straight four-seamers to get Vic, and now it's up to Clemens, the lone lefty in the lineup. And, you know, there was the ability to make this an all-right-handed lineup today. A, he wanted to get Brooks Lee a day off. He'd been playing a ton. But also there was more to it than that. There's a strike called 0-1. It was a good discussion that you and Derek Shelton had about having at least one different look in there.
0: And it's a feel thing from Shelty that he thought, you know what, if Messick can get in a groove and start locating the four-seamer and the changeup and all of his pitches one after another to right-handed batters, get one lefty in there, try to mess up the routine, mess up the rhythm a little bit. And I like it. I kind of compared it to if a guy's got a perfect game and he's in the fourth or fifth inning and then all of a sudden a guy gets on base and you got to go from the stretch and things can unravel. It's something to just throw off his Messick's rhythm, his sight line, and maybe even his pitch mix just a little bit, because he has to execute differently against a lefty than a righty. I think it works, too, because Cody has been pretty good against left-handed pitching.
1: Here's the 1-2 pitch to Clemens, and it's low. So Clemens worked at 1-1, fouled one away, and now it's 2-2. And again, there's a cutter. That's not a pitch he's throwing to right-handed batters. Change the rhythm, change the look. Now the 2-2. And that just misses, and the count is 3-2. You know, the guy that Shelty brought up, Mark Burley, is someone whose name is associated with Messick a lot, lefty tempo. But Burley would get into a rhythm where he just throw it to the same spot.
0: Yep.
1: Hitter after hitter.
0: It's rinse and repeat.
1: 3-2, hit well in the air, center field for Halpin. Halpin in the shadows out there, under it, makes the catch. And it's a 1-2-3 inning. So a six-pitch at bat, but nothing to show for it. But the Twins go in order in the second. They lead 1-0. Home second on deck, right here on your home for Twins baseball.
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1: Reese Hoskins belted two of the seven homers last night. He leads off here against Kendry Rojas in the second. And the first pitch is pulled foul up the third base line, the count 0-1. Reese Hoskins has a higher career OPS against the Minnesota Twins than any other active player in all of baseball. He has played 19 games against men in Twins uniforms. He's hit 9 homers and driven in 18 runs. This ball popped in the air back of first base. It's Clemens and Caratini. This is Cody's ball all the way, and he runs underneath it for the out. Nice job there by Rojas. Couple of sliders, dispatches of Reese Hoskins, and now David Fry.
0: That Victor Caratini knows who's playing next to him. He took about two steps after that ball and was like, I'm not getting there. Cody, that's all you.
1: And likewise, Cody knows who's playing next to him.
0: Yep.
1: Reminiscent of the day in Oakland when Nick Punto ran from second base all the way over to first to elbow Matt Tolbert out of the way to catch a pop-up in that high Oakland sky. First pitch to Fry, he's hacking away, and he fouls down the right field line, 0-1. Boy, the Cleveland Guardians have come out aggressive against Rojas, and I think that plays into Kendry's hands because his Achilles heel has been command, but if you can get him swinging early, go for it.
0: Deep counts would definitely, in my eyes, favor Cleveland.
1: No balls and a strike. Here's the pitch. Swung on a missed, and the count is 0-2. Well, that was 97. Just threw it by him. Fry is 0 for his last 16. Playing in right field today. He can catch. He can play left. Former All-Star as a utility man. And he pops this one in the air. Back to second base. Again, it's Cody Clemens. So Cody keeping busy. A two-handed grab. A couple of weak pop-ups for Kendry Rojas. And now he'll face the lefty Bazana. So like we talked about with Clemens, sight lines change a little bit here. Remember, Kwan the lefty, he saw 11 pitches before he bounced out. DeLauder worked it full. He saw 6 pitches. So 17 of the 26 pitches to the two lefties. Just 9 pitches for the three right-handed batters. First pitch to Bazzana high. 1-0. And with this bunch, a lot of lefty hitters on the roster, especially without the switch hitting Ramirez. But Kwan, DeLauder, Bazzana, they're going to play every day. And it doesn't matter who's pitching. 1-0 is in. 2-0. Now, if Rojas goes 3 innings and then Paredes comes in out of the bullpen, we could see some platooning from Steven Vogt. I expect we would, but not with these guys. They're going to ride the rookies. 2-0 is a strike. 2-1. Young Australian, he wears number 37. First overall pick in the draft just a couple of years ago. Total cage rat. Pitch on the way. And that is just off the plate, and the count is 3-1. Did not miss by much. And that presented as a strike for a long time, but Bazzana didn't buy it.
0: Fastball just about a ball off.
1: 3-1. And that is taken for ball four. Bazzana waited a couple of beats before he bends down, strips off the shin guard, and he'll head to first base. So, again, the lefties have proven to be more of an obstacle for Rojas than the right-handers. Tie and run aboard, and with two outs, here's Gabriel Arias. Arias did not play last night. Got the long peroxide blonde lock spilling out of his cap. Part of a big fundraising deal yesterday here at the ballpark as the pitch is high. He hails from Venezuela, and along with Brian Rocchio, Steven Vogt was out there, and they got Pablo Lopez from the Twins. They were raising money for earthquake relief in their native country by having a big autograph signing here at the ballpark, and there was a good turnout for it. And classic Pablo Lopez that even on the road, he would certainly be in the middle of that.
0: Least surprising thing ever to see Pablo helping out.
1: Pitch high, and it's 2-0.
0: Pablo's one of the best.
1: They do not make a lot of humans like Pablo Lopez. 2-0. Twins lead 1-0. Runner at first. Big hole right side. Arias batting right-handed. He swings and misses, and the count is 2-1.
0: We get to have Pablo in the booth this weekend.
1: On the TV side, right?
0: He's going to be on TV for all three games. Corey and I. Got to wear a suit. That's going to be Friday because by Sunday it's going to be like 100. Not doing a suit then.
1: The 2-1. And there's a strike, 2-2. Why the suits?
2: The batter is challenging the strike call.
1: Oh, they're going to lose this challenge. You guys just, did Pablo request
0: Pablo,
1: the suit?
0: It's Pablo, yes.
1: That's so not surprising.
2: The pitch is a strike. The count is 2-2.
1: When he does
2: Cleveland
1: something,
2: has one challenge remaining.
0: He's
1: he
0: going
1: wants
0: all
1: to
0: out.
1: Do it fully on.
0: Yes.
1: And he says, I see guys in suits. I'm going to wear a suit.
0: I want to wear a suit. I want to dress up. This is what he said. I want to dress up in a suit, and so we're going to wear suits. And hopefully it's just Friday. I will refuse to wear one on Sunday. Nobody wants that.
1: Here's the 2-2 count. Swung on a missed, and he struck him out. Nice job, Kendry Rojas. Both strikeouts have ended innings. We've played two. We're not wearing suits, but the Twins are up 1-0. We'll check in with a suitless Mark Chinoski next on your home for Twins baseball.
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5: Let's go back to the pregame lineup card. 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Toyota, let's go places. We introduced you to Parker Messick, the guy who started for the American League in the Futures game last year as an all-star this year. Austin Hedges has been behind the plate all 20 of his starts this year for Cleveland. He's impressed with the player and the person.
20: But the person off the field, just he's a leader of men. He's inspiring to watch, watch work. How he goes about his business, but when he crosses those lines, the competitor comes out, and regardless of what he has going that day, he's gonna outcompete a lot of guys, and it's been really impressive. He's quite mature for a rookie.
5: Yeah, just a draft pick there in 2022 out of Florida State. Throw it back to Chris and Perk, and it's funny, guys. We were talking about the old days when broadcasters were always wearing suits. Just about 3 minutes before you guys brought it up.
1: Yeah, well.
5: And Chris, you're going to be wearing one before the season's over, by the way. That the wheels are in motion.
1: The wheels are in motion,
5: just
1: huh?
5: Like your meet and greet with Bo Porter.
1: Luke Keyshaw takes a strike, and it's 0-1. Gino, for me to wear a suit, I would have to borrow it because I do not own a suit. I know that surprises literally nobody who's ever met me.
0: I would have been more surprised if you had one.
1: The 0-1 is down and in. I would like to think you'd be a little disappointed in me if I owned one.
0: I don't know if I'd be disappointed. It would have certainly caught me off guard.
1: One ball, one strike. Swung on a miss by Keyshaw. Took a big hack at that one. It's 1-2. Twins lead on the Jeffers two-run homer. Keyshaw, Kreidler, and then Martin top of the order here in the third. If anybody reaches, Buxton gets a crack at Parker Messick. One ball, two strikes. Keyshaw has had a great last month and a half offensively, all while changing positions defensively. The 1-2 is off the plate away. Boy, Messick did a little Irish jig coming down off the side of the mound. He thought he had him rung up, but it's ball two.
0: Could have challenged that one.
1: That was really close, but Hedges, who's one of the best in the league, didn't choose to use the challenge. The 2-2 fouled straight back. Boy, not only did broadcasters wear suits on television, but, I mean, Terry Ryan era, we had to travel in dress clothes.
0: Yeah.
1: I mean, not always a tie, but dress clothes. There's a check swing. Did he go? Peeled to first. He did not. Count is now full as Keyshaw was able to hold up.
0: Suits for the playoffs.
1: Yep.
0: But we were slacks and a dress shirt for every road trip.
1: 3-2 pitch. Swung on and fouled back. We were in Texas. Old ballpark. It was about 120 degrees, so you would wear your dress pants and shirt, and you bring shorts in the broadcast booth.
0: Mm-hmm.
1: So one night, Corey and I were leaving the booth, and we're like, well, just leave the shorts on. It's so hot. Ooh. We're going to just jump on the bus. TR walked by us right when we opened the door. There's a pitch taken for a called strike three. Keyshaw wants to challenge, and he gets the hand up. He was about 3 feet up the line.
21: The batter is challenging the strike call.
1: Oh, that was two ball widths into the zone. That is a horrible challenge by Keyshaw. He's going to regret that one.
21: The pitch is a strike. It is strike three. Minnesota has one challenge remaining.
1: Now that ball was not where Luke thought it was by any stretch of the imagination. Cost him a challenge and an out. And here's Kreidler. But yeah, we opened the door to step into the hallway, and TR walked by, and he looked at us, and he would fine you for different things. And he goes, $5, $5. So just kept on walking. Pitch to Kreidler, line to center field, right at Halpin. Halpin has to lean down to his left. He grabs it, and he drops it as he tries to flip it out of his glove, but that's a line drive out.
0: That ball was knuckling. If you guys would not have had shorts on, Terry Ryan would have been nowhere in sight.
1: Nowhere in sight. No chance. He smelled it. My favorite TR fine was when he fined Brace for getting a terrible haircut. That was the best fine of all time. Brace walked in with Edward Scissorhands on his head. As this ball popped in the air to right center field. Long run for Halpin. He can cover some ground. He makes the catch in front of his right fielder, Fry. And just like that, after the long at-bat for Keyshaw, two pitches get the final two out to the inning for Messick, who is in a groove, retiring seven straight. 1-0 Twins. We're back for the bottom of three next on your home for Twins baseball.
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22: Austin Hedges into the batter's box, and he takes the first pitch wide. One ball and no strikes. Hedges, really in many ways, after Jose Ramirez, really the glue guy on this roster. He's been here, he left, went to Texas, won a World Series, he came back. Stalwart presence behind the plate as a pitch high 2-0. A career sub-200 hitter who this year has started to rake. He's hitting 285 in 50 games. He's in from the right side, and the 2-0 looked at, that's a strike. Four-seamer outside corner, 2-1. Hedges, we've told this story many times, preceded Royce Lewis at J. Serra High School in Southern California. And he said here he was, kind of a big shot in high school, about to get drafted, thinking, you know, he was the bee's knees. And all his coaches just kept telling him about this middle school kid that was on the way. And he's like, what are you talking about? What about me? Hedges takes down, and the count is 3-1. He's the most self-deprecating guy in the big leagues, too. And then he was in pro ball, and he'd come back to hit with his high school team. And Royce, by then, was a skinny high schooler. And he said, oh, okay, I see what you're talking about.
0: Yeah, he might be better than me.
22: Only two players ever from that high school. 3-1, ripped foul straight back, and the count 3-2. I think another third guy just made the big leagues. And we saw him earlier this year from J. Serra. And I remember because Royce said that his wife Sam was friends with him in high school, that they knew him from their prep days. The 3-2. That's down, ball four. Leadoff walk, second walk for Rojas, and he'll have to tackle last night's hero Petey Halpin. Derek Shelton's coming out. He's looking physically at Kendry Rojas. Rojas was looking at his hand. And the Twins are trying to get somebody ready in a hurry here.
0: They had Paredes up to start the inning. Now here comes Paparesta.
22: Did you see anything? They're looking at his hand. I think nail, blister, that sort of situation for Rojas. They're all gathered around out there. While they gather, why don't we take 10 seconds for station ID on your home for Twins baseball.
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22: They're going to let him try a couple of throws here. Jeffers back behind the plate under the watchful eye of the veteran trainer, Nick Paparesta. First pitch delivered. Cody Clemens is satisfied. He's heading back to second, and now Shelty and Paparesta back towards the dugout. Nick had some words there for Vic Caratini. I just kind of keep an eye on him. I think Caratini also translator in this environment. The last thing they want to do is bring Paredes in
1: in a dirty inning with a left-handed batter at the plate and another lefty on deck. So hopefully everything is okay. Sarah product hedges at first, and the fellow Sarah alum Royce Lewis is way in on the grass for Petey Halpin. Halpin, the two homers last night, squares and bunts. He pushes it towards Caratini, backhands it, flips back to first. And Clemens gets there just in time for the out.
0: They had Hedges dead at second base. Caratini never looked at second. Ryan Kreidler was standing right on the base. Hedges had to be at least 30 feet away from second base when Caratini fielded that ball. He was closer to halfway to second base.
1: The funny thing is he had the angle, too. The way he fielded that ball, he had the angle of the alley right to second.
0: Halpin tried to drag bunt it, and it one-hopped right to Caratini.
1: Now it's Kwan, and Kwan takes a strike. So one out, tying run at second, and you mentioned it yesterday on, I think it was Larnick's RBI, that hearth in front of home plate is just iron hard. And he tried to drag it, and it got a big old wallaby hop off of that hard earth in front of home plate. So Hedges at second, and a foul ball. 0-2 now to Kwan. That was a big rip for Stephen Kwan.
0: Yeah, Caratini fielded that ball on the second hop, and I think Hedges had to be 35, 40 feet away from second base. Missed opportunity to get the lead runner there.
1: Pitch on the way to Kwan, and it's just high, and the count is 1-2. When a former big leaguer says, oh, no, in the middle of a play, you know that it wasn't a gray area.
0: And the way that they crashed, Royce Lewis started about 50 feet away from home plate. The way that they pinched the corners.
1: This ball hit high in the air, right field. It's got some carry to it. A long run out there for Keyshaw. It's going to drop in front of Buxton and up against the wall. Hedges is going to round and score. And Stephen Kwan drives in just his 18th run of the year. He ties this game at one with a double to the wall in right center field.
0: He hit that ball to the wrong part of the ballpark with the way that you play Stephen Kwan. Byron Buxton's in the left center field gap. Austin Martin is shallow, pushed toward the left field line. Not expecting Stephen Kwan to pull a ball in the air to right center field.
1: And Shelty is out now once again, and with the switch hitting Brian Rocchio due to bat, this could well be the end of the line, and it will be, as they're going to take the ball from Kendry Rojas. So the failure to get the lead runner probably cost the Twins a run right there. This pitching change brought to you by Upanor, a GF brand. Count on Upanor for plumbing that performs. The scoreboard update with Gino is next. 1-1 in Cleveland. 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
9: 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Mother Nature playing some havoc with some other games that were supposed to be underway right now, so we're going to dive into the audio vault. Last night, take you out to Seattle, Mariners taking on the Reds, and Cincinnati decided to issue an intentional walk in a left-on-left matchup to face the big dumper, and that was a big mistake.
10: Here's the pitch. Swung on and destroyed! It's on its way! Upper deck just short! Going sail away! Grand slam! Cal Raleigh! He crushes it into space! Cal, it is 7-0 Mariners.
9: Yeah, and the Mariners would blank the Reds last night, 8-0 with it. That was their third straight win, and they're now on top in the American League West. Guys.
1: Yeah, Cal Raleigh has had a season to forget, but a big swing there against Terry Francona and the Reds. Mike Paredes is on. So 2 1/3 for Kendry Rojas. He gives up just one hit. That was the double to the wall off the bat of Kwan to score Austin Hedges. Juan replacing Hedges at second base, and certainly an uptick in speed there. And now it's Rocchio who will flip around and bat left-handed. Twins play back right side of the diamond. Kreidler hunkered in right behind Kwan, who has a big secondary lead in the first pitch of strike from Paredes. What does Mike need to do to be successful against this largely left-handed lineup?
0: I think he's just a guy that mixes pitches. Keep them off balance, in and out, back and forth, and just command the ball, locate.
1: 0-1, that's wide. 1-1. Hey, your ticket to summer awaits. 4 tickets for just $40. Grab your friends or family and head to Target Field. Nothing says summer like a day at the ballpark. Soak up the sun, cheer on the Twins. 4 tickets, $40. Twins.com/ticket to summer. Tie game, one out, and a line drive, right field, base hit. Here comes Kwan. He's going to untie it. Kwan takes the big turn. The throw comes into second base. It's an RBI single for Brian Rocchio, who's now driven in 8 runs in 8 games against the Twins this year. A rude greeting for Mike Paredes, and it's 2-1 Cleveland.
0: Paredes tried to sneak a fastball by Rocchio on the inside corner, and he got it in there. It's almost like Rocchio was ready for that. Got the head out and ripped it down the line.
1: Rocchio's really turned himself into a good hitter. From both sides of the plate, he's dangerous now. He plays a really good shortstop.
0: I really like him as a player.
1: Yeah, he can do a little bit of everything. The hitter is now DeLauder, and he takes a strike 0-1. And you know, Rocchio learned from Andrés Giménez all the ins and outs playing defense here in Cleveland at a variety of spots. And he plays alongside one of the great switch hitters of all time in Jose Ramirez. So really soaking up some major knowledge there on both sides of the plate. As a ball to DeLauder, 1-1.
0: He can really pick it. Enough power from both sides of the plate, but for a guy with his glove, plenty of power.
1: DeLauder
0: plenty of bat.
1: Checks at a ball 2-1, and he can run.
0: It's about a league average runner.
1: But he's stolen 15
0: bags.
1: But
0: he's got 15 bags. Yeah. He's a smart base runner.
1: And again, if you're enrolled at the Jose Ramirez School of Baseball, you're going to learn how to grab bags. Good pitch for a strike to DeLauder. It's 2-2. And that's just, again, part of the impact that Jose's had on this roster as it's churned around him through the years. Just one out, double play depth. 2-2 to DeLauder, swung on and lined into center field, base hit. But DeLauder just keeps ripping line drives all over the ballpark. My goodness, is he a good hitter. 3 hits in the game for Cleveland, and they've come in succession here in the third. Kwan's double to tie the game, then Rocchio and DeLauder singles off of the reliever Paredes. And there are now 2 men on, and the hitter is Hoskins.
0: DeLauder's barrel is in the zone for so long, and I feel like every ball he hits, he backspins.
1: That ball, it looked like an easy half swing. He hit 105 right up the gut. We saw him decelerate on the splitter yesterday in line 1 to right field. And now a big chance for Hoskins. He's been a Twins nemesis. Can't make a mistake middle of the plate, and this one hit towards third. Backhand pickup by Lewis, goes to second for one. Here's the relay. That's an innovative Office Solutions double play, and Paredes is out of the inning. Lewis to Clemens to Caratini, reverse alphabetical order by surname, and the Twins are out of the inning. It's a 2-1 Cleveland lead. Twins try to play catch-up when we return on your home for Twins baseball.
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6: 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Buxton 1-for-7 career against the youngster Messick. 0-2 pitch. That bounces. We're going to see this battle a lot over the coming years. Messick the latest in a long line of really stingy starting pitchers for Cleveland. What a pipeline they have cultivated. 1-2. Swung on and rolled back up the middle. Left side of the diamond for Rocchio. Gets himself in perfect position for the cherry hop. And throws out Byron. That'll bring up Jeffers. He has the Twins' only hit. It was a home run, his ninth of the year.
7: It's like every other year, Cleveland has a new young stud.
6: You know, and they don't just grab first-rounders either. Sure things. Now, Messick is second-rounder, but you think of that draft where they had Bieber. Savali was part of that draft. They're picking guys kind of in the middle part of the draft as a ball delivered 1-0, and then they just develop so well. They know what they want, and they know how to optimize it. Strike called 1-1, and they've been fortunate this year, Perk, because they've kept them all healthy. They've had five starters make every start.
7: I think the White Sox, when we were in Chicago before the break, they're in the same boat.
6: 1-1 swung on a miss, 1-2.
7: Or maybe it was Cleveland. It might have been Cleveland. I read the notes when we played them right before the break.
6: Yeah, it was Cleveland. It's White Sox have had some issues health-wise, as befalls every rotation. Jeffers, the only hit for Minnesota, homer to left. Twins trail 2-1. We're in the top of the fourth. Messick covers the face with a glove, delivers. Swung on and fouled away to the right side. Stays 1-2. 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Jeffers swinging a nice bat. And he swings and pops this one up. Right side of the diamond. Hoskins over there. Bazana's there. Hoskins will take it with two hands. Two away. And that's nine in a row now retired by Parker Messick in metronome-like fashion. Here's Bell, who he struck out looking in the first. All three strikeouts looking so far for Parker Messick.
7: All three on fastballs. When Twins hitters looking for something else.
6: Strike called here, 0-1. Bell from the right side of the plate, celebrating 10.

0: 10 years in the big leagues as he watches low 1-1.
1: And I wouldn't expect Messick to be a guy that gets a ton of strikeouts looking. It's mostly fastball changeup.
0: 1-1 tap foul, 1-2. I think the ones we've seen are account maybe where they're looking changeup and then they get a fastball and locked him up.
1: It's typically what would happen if a guy has a wipeout breaking ball.
0: 1-2, lined into the gap in left center field. Halpin was played to right center. He won't get it. It's going to roll all the way to the base of the wall. Bell takes the big turn and strolls into second base. His team I 23rd double of the year. The tying runs in scoring position with a two-out, two-strike double to the deepest part of the ballpark. A pretty swing from Josh Bell. As he starts his next 10 years in the major leagues. Josh was awarded some gifts from the organization, from his teammates. I'm not sure what they gave him. I know with Rogers.
1: Got a Rolex.
0: Well, they both got a Rolex.
1: Yeah,
0: right?
1: All three of them.
0: I think all three from the Twins. There's a ball in the dirt. Gets away from Hedges. Bell's going to go to third. Now, that came from the team. But the teammates gave Rogers, a new golf bag, and then they were sending him and a friend, probably his brother, to go play Pebble Beach.
1: Mm.
0: And there's a big, I think, a bottle of wine or champagne. I think his brother got him the special wine. But not delved into what Josh Bell got. Denard Span's 10-year story was the sad one he was telling us. And having him tell it made it even funnier. Because he got his 10-year mark right after being traded to a new team. 1-0. And that's high to Royce, 2-0, tying run at third. Denard was with the Rays, creeping up on 10 years, had a lot of friends there from Tampa. They were planning a big to-do. One of his teammates' wives was making him a cake. The whole bit. Check swing at a ball down. It's 3-0 to Royce. Then he gets traded to Seattle. He was with them, 5 days?
1: Yeah, he said, yeah.
0: And
1: like
0: nobody even really knew him. And yeah. Then he got his 10 years, and he was like, oh, hey, congrats.
1: He said that shortly after the Mariners played the Rays.
0: The 3-0, that's a strike. Yeah, and he went to the visiting
1: clubhouse.
0: And
1: so then he went over to the Rays clubhouse, and they did a little thing for him.
0: Oh, only Denard. Two outs, tie and run at third. See what Royce Lewis can do here against Parker Messick. These are the spots where the Twins throughout the course of the year have been so good at picking each other up. Infield's back, Messick into his 3-1. And Royce takes a strike on the outside corner. Boy, Royce was headed to first base. He's not going to challenge it. That clipped the top corner of the zone. It's 3-2. See if he goes back to the changeup here after a couple of heaters. 3-2, swung on and pulled down the third baseline. He did. It was a changeup, and Royce way out in front fouled it away.
1: And Messick, he gets some depth on his changeup, but I just, it's not a pitch that he's going to use to get a whole lot of chase.
0: Does he double up here with it? Talked about it earlier, the 3-2. Swung on and off the handle. Back to Messick, who messes it up. Picked up by Bazan. His throw to first is wide, and the Twins have tied the game. It was just a little jam shot nubber right back to the mound, and Parker Messick ran right over the top of it. It was a heater that sawed him off. They're going to charge an error to Messick, allowing Lewis to reach and Bell to score. And then they're going to charge an error on the second baseman, Bazana, who threw the ball away, allowing Royce to go to second.
1: Royce got jammed, and that ball on the second hop, Messick tried to almost come forward and short hop it, but missed it by a couple of feet.
0: Twins will take it, 2-2 our score. Caratini now the hitter with Royce at second base. First pitch is wide, one ball, no strike, so an E1. And an E4 on the same play. Now Caratini with a huge opportunity to pile on. Royce at second base, and Caratini lifts one high in the air, pushed into the right field corner. Fry was played in the gap, long run, and he won't get there. It bounces in foul territory. Nearly hit the guy dragging the stool down into the corner. One ball, one strike. What a break for the Twins. Goes back to the two-out double from Bell. And then Lewis battling. Saw it off. Ends up at second base with the tying run back in the dugout. 2-2 our score. We're in the top of the fourth inning. Rojas off the hook. We hit the reset button, and now Caratini hoping to give the Twins the lead. Messick offers. Swung through. Boy, missed that one by a foot. That's that good changeup. And there's your swing and miss with it. We haven't seen a ton, but it was case in point.
1: Messick came into this game with 110 strikeouts and 99 of them on the four-seamer changeup combo.
0: 1-2 to Caratini. Here it comes. Swung on, a hit back up the middle. Bazzano has it behind the bag at second. His throw is true, and the inning is done. But the Twins won't look a gift horse in the mouth. They'll pick up a two-out run on one hit and two errors on the same play. They leave Royce Lewis stranded at third after 3.5. 2-2 our score on your home for Twins baseball.
2: It's Benita. Let's have fun at Target Field. 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
0: 2-2 our score, bottom of the fourth inning. David Fry leads off against Mike Paredes, the San Diego native. And the first pitch is a breaking ball wide to the right-hander. One ball, no strikes. Fry, Bazzano, Arias. Batters 5, 6, and 7 for Steven Vogt. Martin is deep in left, off the line. Buxton straight away in center. Big gap in right center for Fry, who checks his swing. Did he go? No, says first base umpire Willie Traynor. 1-1. Traynor is one of the minor league umps who fills in on a regular basis, part of that pool. And with 7 full-time umps retiring at the end of the year, Willie has to be excited about the possibility. Full-time elevation next year. Ground ball to shortstop. Big hop for Kreidler, and he throws him out at first, and there's one away. Travis Bazzano will be the hitter. And this morning, as we walked through downtown Cleveland, it was wet and it was a little chilly. There were pounding storms that woke a lot of people up around 7, 8 o'clock. We found a window. We walked to a hugely unsatisfying breakfast picked out by Corey Provis. And while we were waiting and razzing him for picking a terrible spot, the rains came again as a ground ball back up the middle. Backhand pickup, Kreidler flips it to first base, and Bazzano's out on the pitch. And it must have rained for, what, a good 10, 15 minutes? I mean, it felt like an hour in that place.
1: I think so. I don't know. I didn't look out the window, but...
0: And it was cool.
1: It felt like forever, yeah, because I just wanted to get out of there.
0: And then several hours later, you come out to go to the ballpark, hot, a little sticky, and it has cleared into a gorgeous evening. Temperature in the upper 70s. You know, mottled cloudy skies. It's clear today. None of the smoke. It is really beautiful. Here's Arias. Four pitches for two outs for Paredes. Everything's been on the ground since giving up hits to the first two men he faced. Arias struck out against Rojas, and he lines this ball sharply to left field, and that's over the head of Martin, who plays it off the base of the wall. Arias thinking about second, but thinks better of it as Austin rallies that one back into his cutoff man, Cody Clemens. So on one pitch, Arias lacing a ball to left. That's the fourth hit for the Guardians. Three of them off of Mike Paredes, and a two-out batter brings Austin Hedges, or the two-out hit, I should say, brings Austin Hedges into the box.
1: That was really well played by Austin in left, though.
0: Yeah, if he had chased after it,
1: that ball bounces back over his head.
0: A double at least.
1: Yep.
0: Hedges tries to check and can't, 0-1. Hedges walked and scored the first run in the third when the Twins failed to throw him out at second base on a bunt. Paredes sets first base out of the rubber. Right tight chest to the body. Breaking ball hit high in the air to shallow left. Martin coming in. Should be the inning, and it is. Gravity does its thing, and the inning ends with a goose egg in the run column for the homestanding Guardians. We've played 4-2-2 our score on your home for Twins baseball.
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10: 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Since the Twins reached the 500 mark on Friday, it's been some tough sledding, but it's been much worse for Toronto since the defending AL champs got the 500 on June 22nd. They've lost 15 of their next 22 games. Not getting better today against Tampa.
11: Swing and a drive on the line toward right, over and in is Lucas. Can't get it. Drops in, base hit. Two runs are going to score. Caminero in, Mullins behind him. Flair single the other way for Johnny DeLuca. And just like that, the Rays have put together a crooked number in the first, all with two out.
10: Yeah.
11: They lead 2-0.
10: Yeah, now it's 3-0 in the second in favor of the Rays. Chris.
0: Junior Caminero, the one that got away from Cleveland. Cleveland shipped him for a pitcher that lasted about a blink of an eye here. When Caminero was still a teenager, and he is a bright, bright star, still only, what, 22, 23 years of age. The rare evaluation misstep by this organization. Cody Clemens swings and misses at the first pitch from Parker Messick, and it's 0-1. And you know, what does this org need? They need power, they need bats, and they had Caminero and let him slip away.
1: Bummer.
0: 0-1 pitch is looked at wide, and the count is 1-1.
1: I like seeing Caminero six or seven times a year, not 13.
0: I would agree. Here's the 1-1. And that's down and away, 2-1. That highlight, you heard Johnny DeLuca got the hit. There's another one of your former Dodger prospect squad members.
1: Add him to the list.
0: 2-1 on the way. Swung on and roped towards second. Eats up Bazzano, who swats at it like he's trying to swat a fly with a newspaper. And Clemens is safely aboarded first. They're going to score that one a base hit. Clemens hit it hard, but Bazzano attacked it awkwardly, to say the least, and Clemens will take his base.
1: And that's the swing from Cody Clemens that has been missing for the last couple of weeks. A couple of homers in there, but being able to get on top of that fastball. That was 95, yep. Top of the strike zone. he matched a plane with it, hit that thing 103 miles an hour.
0: And now it's Keyshaw, big hole right side to play with, and he swings and fouls one towards Glenn Perkins, a little to our right. Carlos Baerga had a better shot at it. Didn't quite have the height in the count 0-1. Carlos Baerga, fine player in his day. He's our neighbor in the Spanish radio booth to our right. No balls and a strike. Here it comes. Keyshaw takes it for a strike. It's 0-2. Well, Luke's had a really good stretch here. He's pulling the ball more. Still has the ability to keep the hands in and push the ball through the open right side. They hold the runner, Clemens. Nobody out. Not going. And a pitch down and away. 1-2. Keyshaw versus Messick. A couple of young players. We're going to get to know each other really, really well in the coming years. The pitch swung on a miss and struck him out. First swinging strikeout for Parker Messick. As he came inside with a heater, it was up and in.
1: Just tied Keyshaw up.
0: Keyshaw retired. Here's Kreidler, loves the first pitch. It's one of those things you wonder sometimes, pitchers who last a long time, like who did they face the most? Who had the most at-bats? Who had the most success? It's almost always in the division. As the first pitch swung on and fouled straight back. So for you and your teammates, it was always Miguel Cabrera, Victor Martinez, Sal Perez, Alex Gordon.
1: Yep.
0: And with Messick and Keyshaw establishing himself as regulars so early in their careers.
1: Right about on the same timeline as well.
0: They're going to be a lot of at-bats there. 0-1 is down, and they count 1-1. Who is yours? Probably Miggy?
1: I faced Miggy the most.
0: Yeah.
1: Alex Gordon was way up there.
0: One of the few lefties who would be in the lineup there and stay in the lineup late.
1: Yep.
0: And a change for you when you went to the bullpen, obviously, but still seeing the same teams.
1: Faced Alexi Ramirez a lot.
0: One ball and one strike to Ryan Kreidler. Pitch swung through. I got a piece of it. Felt tip in the count 1-2. Just caught enough of it that Hedges didn't chase it. And the count is a ball and two strikes now to Kreidler. Top of the order, Martin is on deck. Leadoff man aboard on a single. Third hit for Minnesota. Clemens, the go-ahead run. 2-2 our score here in the fifth. The pitch swung on and fouled away to our right, and that one's up into the suites. And the count stays 1-2.
1: You ever had a ball in this booth?
0: Never. But we've seen a couple to our right and then two over, which is the Cleveland TV booth, Matt and Rick. Swinging foul tip right into the glove. Hedges snow cone that one, and that's a strikeout. Right, there are pitchers and Messick, again, still young. The good ones, the guys who go to the All-Star games, they're the ones who, when it gets a little tighter and they just need to get an out at home plate, they have ways of ratcheting their game up a little bit. And Messick here after the lead single said, you know what, no big deal. I'm just going to handle business here in the 8 and 9 spots. And now we get to Martin.
1: And it's really just been right at the bottom of the lineup with fastballs. Keyshaw and Kreidler each saw one changeup.
0: First pitch is a called strike on Austin Martin, and the count is 0-1. Yeah, just attacking. First pitch to Austin was a curveball. Remember, he gave up the homer on the curveball to Jeffers. Swinging foul tip. They got a piece of Hedges. It's 0-2. So curveball changeup. Martin now, after all heaters at the bottom of the order, hasn't seen one. But he's in a precarious spot in an 0-2 hole with two outs. Would you run Clemens here with Martin, the leadoff hitter, with two strikes?
1: I think if you run him, you go first move. I don't hate it.
0: Cody, a smart base runner. Messick staring right at him. Not going, and the pitch is down, and the count is 1-2. Buxton on deck if Austin Martin can continue the inning. Twins and Guardians, this is more of your typical Twins-Guardians matchup after last night's nonsense, Bizarro World game. 2-2 our score. Here's the pitch. And it's high. And the count 2-2 to match the score. Martin taps the plate. Hedges hits the pitch com. A big sigh from Messick. The pitch. Upstairs, ball three. 3-2 now to Austin Martin. So now Clemens is moving. Let's see if Messick maybe throws over. Sometimes you get 3-2, you know the guy wants to run. Lefty will just step over to first base. Doesn't. And the pitch is bounced towards third and foul. So Cody gets a wind sprint out of it. He'll head back to first, and we'll reload. Three balls, two strikes, two outs, and a 2-2 game.
1: Messick hasn't even looked at Cody at first base.
0: No, he does not care. He's worried about Austin Martin and only Austin Martin. There's the big sigh and the pitch. And it's taken for a called strike three. Parker Messick gives up a leadoff single and then strikes out the next three Twins in order, leaving Buxton in the on-deck circle. We played 4.5. 2-2 on your home for Twins baseball.
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0: 9-1-2 for Mike Paredes here in the fifth inning. Petey Halpin leads off. Three extra base hits last night, and he watches wide for a ball. One ball, no strikes. Halpin, a sack bunt first time up. That was against the lefty Rojas. Facing the righty Paredes, he has third baseman Royce Lewis in on the grass. Caratini deep behind the bag at first, and this one sliced foul, third base side, 1-1. Talked a bit about Halpin. He played his first 3 years of high school ball in Northern California and then moved down to MiraCosta for his senior year. And again, what a boon for a high school baseball coach. You're going to get a future big leaguer to play his senior year in your school. It's a called strike on the outside corner, 1-2. Halpin steps out, made his debut at Target Field. He punished the Twins for a couple of homers yesterday, including one that was up above his eyes. Ball and two strikes. Royce has retreated the pitch. Swung on and cued in the air to left field, right at Austin Martin. Had him played perfectly. The Stephen Kwan defense for Petey Halpin. Martin plays a little deeper there for Halpin than Larnick does for Kwan, but Martin also comes in on the ball a little bit better than Trevor Larnick does.
1: Well, Austin Martin just moves better in general, so I think he's got a little bit more leeway, but Halpin and Kwan, different hitters. I think there's probably a little bit more pop overall in Halpin's bat.
0: And not nearly as thick a book.
1: Yeah.
0: Quan awaits, and he takes inside for a ball. One ball, no strikes. Quan, the RBI double off the wall in right center field. Buxton's played in shallow left center here, and that's why that high fly ball that had a lot of hang time fell between the outfielders. There's nobody out there as a pitch down and away as Quan went against the data in terms of where he hit the ball.
1: Well, and I'm looking at where Buck is playing right now, which I'm assuming is in the same spot he was playing in Quan's last at-bat. And then where that ball landed, that's well over 100 feet away from where Buck is standing right now.
0: A 2-0 in for a strike and the count 2-1.
1: I bet you Buck had to go 100, over 100 feet, 110 feet to try to catch that ball.
0: He had a long way to go, no doubt. Would they play him differently based on the fact that Rojas was throwing a left-on-left instead of a right-on-left as the pitch down and in?
1: Yeah, I mean, and if anything, Buck would have been more
0: to left center,
1: toward the left center gap against a lefty than he would be against a righty, yeah.
0: Less likelihood to pull the ball. Long way. 3-1. Swung on a miss, 3-2. It's with the work they've done in this ballpark the last several years, a really long walk from the clubhouse to the dugout. And so they put a sign up this year that says it's 100 yards to the dugout. And then they put one football field. There's a pitch fouled away. And then they put a couple other things that are 100 yards. And one of the Twins then scribbled in pen under this permanent sign, a Brooks Lee drive off the tee.
1: Yep. I'm assuming that that's the Twins second baseman that wrote that.
0: The 3-2 is low ball four. Stephen Kwan takes the walk, so you've got speed aboard and Rocchio, a capable batsman at the plate. Yeah, I think there could be some Clemens DNA on that. Kwan this year has stolen only six bags. We talked with Mike Petriello earlier this year when Kwan was really scuffling, and his foot speed is way down. Still an adept base runner, but he's not as speedy as he was. Rocchio, very dangerous, batting left-handed. He's 1-for-2. He takes down and in, one ball, no strikes. Rocchio was the first batter that Paredes faced. He went to a 2-1 count, and he roped an RBI single to tie the game at one. Or pardon me, to give the Guardians a 2-1 lead at the time. Now it's tied at two as he takes a strike. It's one ball, one strike.
1: Kwan's drop in speed happened in between the 23 and 24 season. 2023, 28.1 feet per second, all the way down to 27 flat this year.
0: It's a pitch for a strike, and they're going to challenge this one. Rocchio wants to look at it.
18: The batter is challenging the strike call.
0: I think they're going to lose. I think they're out of challenges right here.
18: The pitch is a ball. The count is 2-1.
0: Pardon me.
18: Stephen has one challenge remaining.
0: I was thinking the catcher challenge. It. My bad. He got it right. I was like, that's a ball. What's he doing? 2-1. Getting twirled around in ABS land. Runner at first. 2-1 the count. Swung on a pulled foul. 2-2. Let's take 10 seconds for station ID on your home for Twins baseball.
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0: Another tie one here at Progressive Field. Bottom of the fifth, tied at two. Rocchio in the box. Paredes looking for a double play. The 2-2 swung on a pulled foul deep down the right field line towards the area they call the corner. The corner outside the ballpark of Carnegie in Ontario. And they've got it stacked there with various places to eat and drink and gather to watch the ball game. Kind of a party corner here at the ballpark. And at the standing tables there, the drink rail, somebody has hung a flag for the second straight night with the big old Chief Wahoo logo. I see that every day. Throw over to first base, Kwan ducks back.
1: And even with Kwan's speed dropping over the last couple of years, still stole 21 bases last year. Only six this year, but he's dancing over there a little bit.
0: He's not going, and the ball is back up the middle for a base hit.